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0: Avenged Sevenfold, doing it Tuesday style on Hard Drive XL. I'm Lou Brutus. Mastodon is back again tonight as featured artist. Pop Evil will be my other special guest, while we are also going to hear from Jonathan Davis of Korn via the Hard Drive Archive. This an extra good night for that as we mark the anniversary of the release of their album Follow the Leader in 1998. Elsewhere on the program, It Came From the Web is going to feature two of the greatest guitar pick collections in the world. Screen Time will celebrate the birthday of actor Edward Norton. We'll do a Poetry Corner look at Summer Nights and a rant on musical comfort. Quite the show.
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0: Deftones for this Tuesday edition of Hard Drive XL. On their calendar is, of course, the November 7th Dia de los Deftones Festival in San Diego. If you have never been to San Diego before, it is one of the most beautiful cities in all the continental United States. This would certainly be the perfect excuse to get yourself there. Along with Deftones, you get AFI and Converge. Deftones back at the top of the musical pyramid, along with a number of what used to be called new metal groups from the 90s who are finding new audience again. It gives me a little bit of comfort in this otherwise bleak world.
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0: Here now, another historic interview segment from the Hard Drive Archive. In 2014, Jonathan Davis of Korn discussed the evolution of the band and being creative on the road.
1: For us, you've always had to evolve. We've always wanted to experiment and change up every record and try and do something different. I think that's the key to our longevity and the fans having a good time. I mean, there's also fans, you know, there's obviously fans of the old school stuff, but there's fans of the new school stuff. And overall, I think it's been an amazing journey, and I'm still always thinking what's going to be next, what's next. That's why I'm always in here writing and working and putting the work in.
0: When you're writing and prepping stuff on the road, what's the setup, the physical setup like? Because there are so many people who like to create stuff, even if they don't do it professionally. I'm sure they would love to hear how you do it on the run.
1: It's a Mac laptop. That's it right there. That little setup right there is how I write everything. So it's writing the demos, just getting the idea down, doing the best I could do out here. And then when I go home, we go into our studio and we turn it into, if it's a Korn song, it's a Korn song. If it's one of my songs, it's one of my songs. I just write and I let the band pick which one they want, and then I keep the other stuff for my stuff.
0: Do you ever like wake up in the bunk in the middle of the night or in the bed at home and have an idea and you just got to get it out before you lose it?
1: I do all my work when I'm on the road. When I'm home, my kids take up too much of my time. You know, I don't got no time for that. They want to play and do their thing. So as soon as I get out here is when I'm in creative mode. So, yeah, I wake up in the middle of the night all the time. I got apps on my phone I hump, or whenever something hits me, and then I come back, and after the show, I start writing on that thing.

0: Bill Murray on Hard Drive XL. Their upcoming tour is almost all sold out. Do not sleep on these dates in case you have one nearby. Korn before that, Got the Life from their landmark album, Follow the Leader, which dropped this day in 1998. Great hearing the band's Jonathan Davis via the Hard Drive archive tonight. Korn, I really believe, has lasted this long because they are always willing to throw the dice. Korn, from album to album, always sounds like Korn, but they always sound like a slightly different version of Korn. It doesn't always work for me, but when it does, it's magnificent, and at least you know they're always trying.
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0: Mastodon and Pop Evil joining me later as guests on Hard Drive XL, where the word of the night is alcohol, which turns your speech into one massive vowel movement.

It Came From the Web tonight is featuring some of the greatest guitar pick collections in the world. The first of which comes soon after Tim Montana, Break Me Down on Hard Drive XL.

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1: Each of our It Came From The Web sites tonight represents some of the greatest guitar pick collections on the planet. This first one is the most impressive pick collection that I've ever seen, guitar-picks.com. It is all picks from the collection of one guy. He lives in the San Francisco Bay Area. He actually works as a merch seller for a number of bands like Seven Dust. His pick collection, which you can see online on his site, numbers over, this is not a typo, 37,000 picks. You think I have a lot of picks? This guy is an absolute madman compared to myself. 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And he does have some to trade.
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0: From ashes to new, doing it Tuesday style on Hard Drive XL. Both Mastodon and Pop Evil will join me later as guests. I'm Lou Brutus, and outside of stuff in the music world, one subject I love to follow the most in the news is UFOs, or as they are more commonly referred to now, UAPs. There has been a fifth drop by the Pentagon recently of a whole lot of previously classified files, photos, and videos. Some of it is absolutely insane. Personally, I think all of creation is teeming with life. And if you think we are the only sentient beings in the universe, you're nuts.
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2: 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Michael Keaton stars as a faded action film star trying to revive his career with a Broadway play. 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Edward Norton plays his co-star in the Broadway play, a fellow named Mike Shiner, who is a crazed method actor. The rest of the cast is amazing, including Zach Galifianakis, Emma Stone, and Naomi Watts. It is filmed pretty much as one continuing camera shot. From 2014, Birdman.
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0: Lee Cacati of Pop Evil joins me now as special guest. He is very excited for the band Pop Evil is touring with later this year.
1: Sabaton, amazing, great band. I mean, we cannot wait. We got some surprises coming out with them too early in August. You guys are here too. But, you know, so excited and grateful that, you know, that they, you know, had an opportunity. They really want to break the U.S. and bring it out with us out with them. It's just an honor. And, you know, can't wait to get on stage for y'all to see the show and for us to just build that relationship. We can't wait. I think it's something that this American audience is going to really love. I mean, they're like you said, they're veterans. The way they put on a live show is it speaks volumes. It's at the highest level. So can't wait to be a part of that show. And you do not want to miss. You want to come out and see us for Sabaton all fall. It's going to be awesome.

0: Black Sabbath for this Tuesday night edition of Hard Drive XL, and I could kick myself in the ass for missing out on Bill Ward and Geezer Butler, founding members of Black Sabbath, who were in my home state of New Jersey over the weekend signing at a Comic-Con. I want to kick myself in the ass because I've got plenty of things autographed by both Ozzy and Tony, but not many with the signatures of Bill Ward and Geezer Butler, including some rare Ozfest posters. I definitely would have schlepped to New Jersey and paid them $100 each for their signatures. That would have been money well spent.
1: Roses are red, violets are blue. 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

Tonight's rant is on deck. We'll also get a visit later from Mastodon. But for now, Eva Under Fire featuring Maria Brink of In This Moment, title track of the Villainous album on Hard Drive XL.

0: crawled under his skin and it's time to get it out. 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It's Lou's rant of the day.
1: While I don't believe in sticking my head in the sand when bad things happen, and they seem to be happening a lot these days, I am glad for music to bring a respite from the madness. There are tons of great new albums and tours this summer, and we sure do need them. At least I do. The headlines are a nonstop beatdown these days, so I am glad for the bits of uplift that you and I can get from a new album, attending a concert, or just pausing during the day to rock out to a favorite song. However, I would be curious to hear from scientists on just why people like you and me find loud and aggressive music to be so soothing. It's one of life's great mysteries.
0: Hope you're wearing black. 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
1: 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She's actually a really nice person, too. 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I've sent her the promotional picks we have done for myself and the show and the late Darla the Wonder Dog, but she's got lots of other stuff on there. And if you are a collector, you need to eyeball it yourself. 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
2: Screen Time tonight is celebrating the 57th birthday of actor Edward Norton. He has done fine work through the years, including this film from 2001, The Score. 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Robert De Niro, Marlon Brando, Angela Bassett. 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It also has an incredible musical score by Howard Shore, who is best known for the Lord of the Rings films. A great crime caper from 2001, The Score.
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0: Braun and Troy of Mastodon are back again with me tonight as featured artists. Gentlemen, the Marrow Deep album is really amazing, and it would seem like the lyrics are very deep and very personal.
1: I don't know who we would be if we decided we're going to try to sing about some story we read in the paper. You know what I mean? We had more than enough that was going on in our personal lives as a band that was pretty public. If we had sidestepped it and tried to write about something else, it wouldn't have been the right thing to do.
0: You know, hearing you guys speak about this stuff, it just gets back to, I think, one of the main points of life is art is really awesome, particularly for dealing with unpleasant things as opposed to, you know, I'm happy, I love you kind of songs, you know?
1: Yeah. We'll write one of those one day.
0: Yeah, I know.

0: Rob Zombie on Hard Drive XL, preceded by my current featured artist of the week, Mastodon, the forthcoming new Marrow Deep album, The Tune, which features their old friend Josh from Queens of the Stone Age, Snakes for Dinner. I'm Lou Brutus, and while I'm not exactly positive about what you've been doing this summer, I'm willing to bet that Josh from Queens of the Stone Age is having a better summer than both you and myself, as he is currently on the road with Queens of the Stone Age opening for Foo Fighters. They played DC last night. That evening alone was probably more fun than you and I'll have this entire summer season.
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To get us there, the band that recently, finally, headlined at Red Rocks in Colorado, I would have given my eye teeth to be there, Motionless in White, R.I.P. on Hard Drive XL.

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1: As celebrated earlier tonight with music, Henrik Sandelin, bass player from Avatar, 39 years old. Mr. Eric Francis Schrody, better known as Everlast, is 57. Frances Bean Cobain, daughter of Courtney Love and the late Kurt Cobain, is 34. The gentleman we are celebrating in screen time tonight, actor Edward Norton, is 57, whilst his fellow actor, director, the late Robert Redford, was born this day in 1936. 1759 was the birth of Italian composer Salieri, who was played to brilliance by F. Murray Abraham in Amadeus. And in 2004, on this day, the death of one of my favorite film composers, Elmer Bernstein, who gave us the music to The Magnificent Seven, Animal House, and the greatest film theme of all time, The Great Escape.
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0: Evanescence for this Tuesday edition of Hard Drive XL. Bad Flower, Social D, and Slipknot are all on the way. I'm Lou Brutus. I assume by now you heard that over the weekend, the news became official that Sid Wilson is no longer a member of Slipknot. Now, this first started to break several days before that via TMZ, of all places, who said Sid was out of the band, but neither Sid nor Slipknot confirmed that until this past weekend. I know a lot of people were surprised by the news itself and by the fact it was broken by TMZ. Let me tell you something about TMZ. Yeah, they're scummy, but usually when they break a story, it's true.
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That is Psychosocial from Slipknot, and I honestly cannot wrap my head around the fact that it is official that Sid Wilson is no longer a member. 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

0: Bad Flower to put the raps on Hard Drive XL for the night. I would like to take a moment to send out to their lead vocalist, songwriter, rhythm guitarist, Josh Katz. He, I think, was suffering from some emotional issues, pulled the plug on the album tour, the whole nine yards. He's a really good guy, and I hope he's doing well back home there in Tennessee. Anyway, looking ahead to tomorrow night, Braun and Troy of Mastodon will be back as featured artists. My special guest is going to be Josh Rand of The Life Project and Stone Sour, whilst we are also going to hear from Bad Omens via the Hard Drive Archive. Until then, I'm Lou Brutus, leaving you with the words of writer Dr. Hunter S. Thompson. Don't take any gruff from these swine.
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In about 2 weeks, Slayer and Hatebreed and Suicidal Tendencies will play the Mystic Lake Amphitheater just south of the Twin Cities in Minnesota. 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

0: Yo, my Radiothon for the Kids returns Thursday, August 27th. 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
1: As far as sound goes, now you know what everybody feels like that they've had to sit in that room with you for the last.
2: Yeah, I got it. I plowed through a couple of co-hosts. I got
3: literally.
2: You, I got you. Literally. I've impregnated a third of my co-hosts. It's really, really impressive.
1: Those poor people, Johnny. Could you imagine how many kids that you don't know about all over this town?
2: Yeah, yeah. I don't want. No, I'm not going to answer that. No.
1: They're going to start calling you the Bill Cosby of Madison.
2: Oh, no. Oh, what?
0: Johnny and Dee. JJO.
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Madison Solid Rock, 94.1 JJO, Skeleton Witch, and the latest from Bring Me the Horizon on the way. 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

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You have a say in every song we play. 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

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In a couple of weeks, Theory of a Dead Man will release their new album, Part 1, Funeral Songs. 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

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Mastodon is the featured artist this week on Hard Drive XL. 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
2: The Verona girls basketball team scored a win over Janesville Parker 106-11. Everybody's pissy. Six of the players scored more than Janesville Parker could score.
3: Well, that's not their fault.
2: And they trailed by 50 going into halftime.
3: Well, if I was the Janesville coach, wouldn't you just be like, all right, we forfeit?
2: Such a lopsided win came with criticism.
3: Oh, stop already.
2: Could the players in Verona have used the time to work on their passing and footwork instead of, the main...
3: So
2: the main objective is to
3: this
2: put,
3: reporter was saying the team should have focused on not scoring points.
2: Do everything but the main objective of holding a sporting event. Dribble in circles.
3: I'm done here.
2: Now, see, that would look like, that would be worse, wouldn't it? I mean, now you're just holding the ball out. They try to grab it, but they can't. I mean, that's just mocking.
3: Right.
2: That's just making it worse.
3: Why did they continue after halftime?
2: I don't know. Why don't you have a have a mercy rule?
3: Right.
2: That's not Verona's fault.
3: If you're going to get mad about it, we need to do the mercy rule.
2: Yes.
3: For sure.
2: Wildcats head coach Angie Murphy took exception to these comments, complimenting the way her team played. Thank you.
3: And she's like, I ain't got no time for your
2: saying the coaching staff would never tell players to lay off the gas. Right. You know, you play so many of these games. They. Why isn't there a mercy rule when the Badgers play some crappy...
3: Austin Peay. Right.
2: When it's usually a 60-point deficit. Why don't they turn that game off?
3: Right. Exactly.
2: It doesn't make any sense. You're always going to have these. They're always going to come up. You're going to have these. My girls are a great bunch of girls, and it's an honor to be their coach, Murphy wrote. Yes.
3: And those Janesville kids, yeah, you know what? You went in to face a team that you were not prepared for and was just work on your game. Well, there's nowhere to go but up.
2: The mercy rule should come from the losing team, not the winning
3: team.
2: That's not their job to throw the towel in. That would look stupid.
3: Right. I can't believe that Janesville coach at halftime wasn't like, just girls, sneak out the side door.
2: Get in the bus. The object of life is to go forth and crush your enemies. I don't think
3: But not too hard.
2: Now, I assume when they made a basket, Verona did, they didn't go, nah, nah, nah, nah, nah.
3: Right.
2: Yeah, I don't think they probably stopped to celebrate. They probably went back to play defense like their coach.
3: Yeah.
2: What are they supposed to do? What would a mercy rule be? 50 points? 60? They won by almost 100. What would the mercy...
3: I would think, 50 is a good number.
2: It's like nobody is allowed to lose. Well, then cancel sports. Just cancel it. Why play?
3: Yeah.
2: If nobody can lose, why play the game?
3: I don't know. It's...
2: You know, those girls signed up at Janesville, Verona. You sign up to get better. You love the sport.
3: Right.
2: It doesn't matter.
3: Totally.
2: I've gotten my ass kicked so many times, but you don't cry. Yeah, you got to trash talk a little bit.
3: The next year when you play them, have your goal be 25 points.
2: Right. What? It's like you're punishing... It's like you want to punish the mastermind of Verona for being an exceptional coach. Instead of working harder on your game, let's punish the people that work hard on their game.
3: Right.
2: It's a really weird way to look at it.
3: Yeah, I don't understand. And, you know, as far as throughout your life, you're going to have situations like that where you go into something, you're like, okay, I'm not the best at this. I'm going to suck.
2: Right.
3: There's definitely someone here that's better than me.
2: Always going to be that way.
3: Right.
2: Always going to be that way in life, kiddos.
3: Yeah.
2: So you get off your ass and you get better.
3: And you work harder.
2: You just got to outwork the other person. You do. It's true.
3: What's the Beth Dutton quote? Never let anybody work harder than you.
2: Boom. Shakalaka. Hi, how's it going?
4: Yeah, well, as being a prior coach... I mean, there's a point that you got to tell your kids to turn it off or taper it down.
2: How do you do that? Do you throw the ball out of bounds? How do you do that?
4: Well, I had heard also that they were in a full court press the whole game.
2: Yeah. Could you look at a player and tell them to miss a shot?
4: No, I would tell them to work more, concentrate on the fundamentals that they need to work on, work the ball around, passing,
2: right,
4: so forth. But to run a score up that bad is, it's humiliating. And I understand, yeah, you have to have winners and you have to have losers. But you're with the social media that these kids have nowadays, you know, it's getting out.
2: Okay, so you're talking about the opposite of coaching. You're talking about the exact opposite of coaching. That's not,
4: no,
2: you're going to coach, you can't coach somebody to lose.
4: I'm not saying that. You coach to win, but there's the line that you have to draw.
2: Well, okay, that's the mercy rule.
4: You know, and yeah, they should have a mercy rule. In hockey, high school hockey, they have, if you're up by, I believe it's 6 goals or more, the clock runs. They should have a running, continuously running clock.
2: I feel like we're just overthinking it.
3: How are the kids mad, or is it just someone's parent on Twitter? How are the kids doing with it, you know?
4: I would think the kids are embarrassed, extremely.
3: They're probably embarrassed, but that could also make you work harder. And
4: It does, but I guess, in all fairness, I put myself in their shoes. Yeah, I understand. They knew probably going in, Verona's probably a superior team.
2: See, I don't cross ethics with somebody just being better. I don't cross, those lines don't blur to me. So you just have to have a mercy rule or go play in a different league.
4: Well, you see it in college. I mean, chances are that they'd have to run a score up in football. The Badgers, they turn it off. They play a lot of second and third stringers.
2: Sure, right. Well, they tried that. Dude, they did that. The whole team played for Verona, and they all got double digits. What do you let a cheerleader play? What do you do? What do you want to do?
4: Obviously, if you've got, what I'm saying, though, is if you've got second stringers or third stringers that are playing, there's still things that they need to work on.
2: Okay.
4: To get to that first string level, besides taking the ball and shooting and scoring.
2: All right, man.
3: Sure, I get that.
2: The Chicago Bears know that they come up against a juggernaut. It's called the Green Bay Packers, dude. They don't have their mother write a letter to the newspaper. They just go back to they cry a little and hope there's a new coach coming in, and they go back to work. All right, man. Talk to you later.
4: Have a good one.
2: That's it, man.
0: Neither of them has ever been named Employee of the Month. Get up with Johnny and D.
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2: 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Quick Trip opened up a store yesterday. 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
2: a guess and win a pan.
3: 800.
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3: 800. 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
2: Quick Trip. Harold's. Who's Harold? 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That might be the cultural epicenter of Holman.
3: I believe
2: Find out where Holman is. I'll go there.
3: Okay.
2: Public invited for an open house. All 12 people showed up from town.
3: Very nice.
2: Leaders say the company's family values have allowed Quick Trip to grow.
3: I think it's the hot spot, dude.
2: Of Holman?
3: No.
2: Oh.
3: Of why Quick Trip grew.
2: Oh, the hot spot.
3: The family.
2: Well, they're consistent. I mean, at least you know your muffin's going to be as good as the last
3: one. About almost 10,000 people out Holman. Holy.
2: Jesus, Craminy. They have a parade. Where is Holman? I've heard of it.
3: La Crosse County.
2: Oh, okay.
3: I'm going to look and see if they have parades.
2: Have you ever been to the, what was that thing I went to up there?
3: They do the Corn Fest Parade in August.
2: Have you ever been to the Maduro Cut?
3: And it's corn with a K.
2: I think that's
3: No, I have not.
2: Holman. It's really interesting. It's a rock that they hand cut a hole in to put a road through. I believe it's called the Maduro Cut. And you drive there and pull off to the side of the road and stand there like an idiot and just look at it. Anyways, moving on.
3: Wow.
2: credit to our ownership family. They treat
3: Wait
2: us
3: a
2: like
3: minute.
2: Family.
3: Did you drive there?
2: Well, no, we were on
3: just
2: our way.
3: To look,
2: no.
3: Okay.
2: No, we were on our way somewhere else. We went out maybe 20 miles out of our way to go see the Maduro Cut.
3: Okay.
2: I think like 40 guys died doing the Maduro Cut. They died from boredom.
3: Chopping, yeah, I'm about ready to die from boredom. Jesus Christ.
2: Well, I don't know why it's a thing. Look it up. Look it
3: I
2: up.
3: I am.
2: It's up north of, I don't know, near Holman. The Maduro Cut. I feel manly saying it. Let's pack the wagon and head to the Maduro Cut.
3: How do you...
2: It's 5 days by horseback.
3: Minduro.
2: Oh,
3: Minduro.
2: Oh, I screwed up. Sorry.
3: That's
2: I was thinking
3: okay.
2: of my cigar bar.
3: Yeah, I was like, why can't I find this? Okay, Wisconsin's Minduro Cut is the second deepest...
2: Minuro or Minduro?
3: Minduro. Okay. M-I-N.
2: I was close.
3: Is the second deepest cut built by hand
2: yes.
3: in the Western Hemisphere.
2: Thank you.
3: It's a hole.
2: Don't poo-poo my Minduro Cut.
3: Okay, without a doubt, the Minduro Cut is one of the state's most impressive feats.
2: I mean, it's cool. It's a good picture.
3: Not only is it one of the deepest cuts built by hand, mm-hmm. but it's touted as the oldest functional cut. I gotta be really careful about that.
2: Very, very careful. Well, there's no function. You just drive. It's a road.
3: It hasn't been improved upon. Regardless of these stats, it's simply a spectacular sight that is sure to amaze.
2: No, it is. You're like, holy crap, they cut that by hand. You're kidding me.
3: Yeah, look
2: and
3: at
2: that's,
3: that.
2: That's the thing. Let me see. I'll show you where I stood. Show me the picture. Yeah, I stood right here. Christy took the picture. I stood right there. It was very exciting. Now, let me see it again. I mean, yeah, look at that. That's hand cut.
3: That's pretty cool.
2: Yeah, imagine standing out there with a sledgehammer all day.
3: Carving out the cut was no easy task.
2: Mm-hmm.
3: Since horses couldn't traverse the steep slope, workers had to use wheelbarrows to remove the waste rock.
2: I love a good wheelbarrow.
3: When all was said and done, the total cost for constructing the cut was $11,241.29.
2: That's funny.
3: I know. It is on the National Register of Historic Places.
2: Right. It is a cool road. Let me see it again. Wait, let me see it again.
3: I'm trying. I got to.
2: Nope, I was mistaken. I stood over here.
3: It looks about the same. It's just a road through a rock.
2: I'm just saying, you should see it.
3: It's a
2: point of interest.
3: Yeah, I'll take
2: it is
3: a road trip.
2: It is a pretty drive out there.
3: Yeah, sure. Why not?
2: Anywhere up the valley, all the way up to Canada.
3: Oh, dude. Well, I don't know. There's so many beautiful drives in Wisconsin. I like going out to Prairie du Chien.
2: Do not poo-poo the Menduro Cut. Anyways, this, so how far is the Menduro Cut from Holman? There's the question to be answered. Then you can shoot two birds with one 30-06.
3: 20 minute.
2: Dude!
3: Are you a travel agent?
2: Are you kidding me? Guess what you're doing Saturday? You're going to get a glazer and a cup of cinnamon hazelnut and go to the Menduro Cut.
3: Yep.
2: Love it.
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2: Annie Charlotte has two vaginas. 26-year-old says she thinks men don't notice that she has two vaginas because they aren't paying attention. Yeah.
3: It sounds about right.
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3: Hello. Happy Halloween-y. You guys got another song for us?
4: Yes, please, we do. Yeah. Actually, Daddy. And I'd like to thank you guys here at JJO. This song started spinning on the radio last week, and JJO here in Madison was one of the first stations to start to play this song, actually.
5: 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Love you guys.
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0: Yeah, they act like children, but at least they're potty trained. 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
7: Good morning, everybody. Johnny and the B word over here, broadcasting and live in the soup of summer. Today on the show, this one got under the radar for me. We have a dead ZZ Top guy. Oh man,
6: yeah,
7: we're running out of ZZ Top guy. We're like down to one beard in ZZ Top. It's bizarre. Like my 80s are just ruined.
6: I'm sorry, dude.
7: So Applebee's, and it's potato day and some hump day news. There was a sex fix yesterday that took forever. And unfortunately, you get to replay it today and relive our nightmare that was yelling and screaming and feelings being hurt and relationships questioned, and what's tasteful for radio, what's not. How long should a radio bit go on before people will rapidly tune out? All of that was found out yesterday. Seems like 20 minutes is pretty much the limit on a bit.
6: Sometimes less.
7: So when I edited that down, I took nothing out. It's all there and it's full glory.
6: Wow, dude.
7: Yep.
6: Barrel.
7: So all of the the feels.
6: God.
7: The feels, the screams, the frustration. It's context. You got to build. You can't edit out, you know, honesty, you know.
6: That's your reasoning?
7: Well, that and I wanted to go hit golf balls.
6: Okay, that's what I thought.
7: Barrel. I was tired. I had to go cut a commercial, and I was tired. I told him yesterday, I cut a commercial. I said, I gave you one take. I'll give you two. I'm not giving you three. You know what I'm saying? That's the reality of a DJ right there. You ever said that to yourself? I'll give you one. You get two if you need it. I'm not giving you three. I'm not in the mood.
6: No.
7: Who was the client? Who'd I do that for yesterday? I can't even remember.
6: I'll give you one.
7: Who'd I cut that commercial for? No, I nailed it. Like a split hog, though. Even Stick, our production guy, is like, damn, man, that's hot. That is hot production. Who'd I cut that for? Prem Meats.
6: Your levels were hot.
7: My levels were smoking hot. There was smoke coming out of the back of the video monitor.
6: That's what he meant.
7: No, it was for the Smoke in the Valley Prem Meats deal. Nailed that like a split hog, man, which you can eat if you go to the Smoke in the Valley.
6: Yeah, which is coming up in September.
7: Yeah, you're going to host that, right?
6: Well, I host it. I'm going to be there.
7: Well, you're going to be there. I mean, you kind of do the thing, you know? Yeah. I mean, the party doesn't get there until, you know, you crack a bottle of wine at 10:30 in the morning.
6: Over somebody's head.
7: Lance's head. Usually Lance's head.
6: Yeah. And then we have a tailgate later that day.
7: Oh, Jesus. I cannot believe Badger football is a couple of weeks away. I can't believe this summer is gone. The most bizarre. I can't believe how fast Sturgis went. Felt like we were there for a day and it was over. Too much fun.
6: Time. How does it work?
7: Time and pressure.
6: Where does it go?
7: Time and pressure, really. All right, so anyways, there you go. Blah, blah, blah, blah. Blitty, blitty, blitty, blitty, blitty, blitty. So, some fog. I didn't see any fog. Looks good to me out there. Did you see any fog?
6: I did not see any fog.
7: All right. Anyways, a few lingering clouds and then perfect today. Sunshine and high in the upper 70s. Oh, my God. And then tomorrow, another quiet and sunny day in the low 80s. Lordy. Just enough rain to get things growing again. I like it. All right. So, all right. There's that. All right. Blah, blah. What else is going on here? Oh, my God. The Milwaukee Brewers. What the H?
6: What
7: the B went on what over? The Brewers tied a franchise record with 22 runs yesterday and hung 9 runs on the Mariners in the 8th inning. 22 to zero. Franchise record. They were 22-0 over the Seattle Mariners in what ended up being the kind of blowout the Major League Baseball hasn't seen in over a century. Final score match, the largest shutout win since the start of the 1888 season.
6: That's crazy.
7: The Philadelphia Quakers. I like Quakers. Won 24-0 on June 28th, 1887. A 22-0 win has been recorded only twice since then. But the Pirates in 75, Cleveland in 04. Those three wins all came on the road for a larger home blowout than the Brewers on Tuesday. You have to go back to 1885 when the Giants scored 24-0. The Brewers had 22 total hits, 13-0 lead through seven innings, five runs in both the fifth and sixth, and home runs, Christian Yelich, Hamilton, Jake. But it's the eighth inning where it all fell apart. Brewers scored nine runs in the ninth, or the eighth inning, which turned the contest from dominant win into a historic blowout. In that inning, Louis Lora hit his first MLB home run off Mariners third baseman Leo Rivas. And the Mariners let some of the fans come out and start playing outfield. It was quite embarrassing.
6: No kidding.
7: I think when you're at a game and you lose by 20 runs, the other team has to buy everybody hot dogs. There should be some punishment. There should be some...
6: something.
7: Huh?
6: Yeah.
7: There should be a price to pay to take a beating like that. Julio Rodriguez lost track of how many outs there were and threw a live ball into the stands after catching a fly ball. Oh, wait. Later in the eighth inning, things got worse for Seattle. Julio Rodriguez lost track of how many outs there were. He thought it was the third out. Threw a live ball into the stands after catching a fly ball for an out that ended up allowing two more runs for Milwaukee. So it was only the second out, not the third out.
6: Oh, my Lord. What?
7: That is called taking the night off, folks.
6: Dude, it sure is. There's a ton of fog in Mazo and plenty of fog from Hartford all the way up to Burnett.
7: Oh, schnit. All right, turn on those god-awful yellow neon LEDs you guys run that blind the rest of us so you can get through the fog. God, I hate those things. We were bitching about those in Sturgis all week.
6: Yeah, they hurt the eyeball.
7: They...
6: You know, the new Toyota... Is it the Corollas or the Camrys? Probably both. Their lights, like, shake, kind of.
7: Oh, I wonder if that's a thing built in. Yeah. Yeah.
6: So when they're in your rear views,
7: yes,
6: it's terrible.
7: I think that's by design.
6: I'm sure it is.
7: Yeah,
6: but it's awful.
7: I've seen them on bikes where they flicker.
6: Yeah, it makes me,
7: which is distracting. But that's
6: it makes me want to crash my car into a pole.
7: Yeah,
6: it's terrible.
7: Well, it's a free country.
6: Thanks, bud.
7: Shake on Corollas. Yeah, I know what you're talking about. They're called bouncing headlights.
6: Terrible.
7: Right?
6: I hate it.
7: Isn't that a thing?
6: I don't know.
7: Oh, wait. Maybe it's not. Maybe your retaining clip came loose and your plastic tab for alignment from road vibration. No, I swear to God, I thought that was a thing, too. It's likely the bulb. Oh. Well, I'm thinking of something else, though. I'm thinking of the motorcycles I see where the lights are flickering. And I know what it's for. I get it. But those yellow headlights got to go. There ought to be a law against those. Mm-hmm. And there's guys that are running those. They're adding like light strips. These yellow light strips.
6: Yeah, I know.
7: And you can't see a goddamn thing when you look at it, when it's coming at you. They're horrible.
6: Yeah, it's terrible.
7: And I don't care if you think it's cool or you think it's safe. It sucks. It's not safe.
6: It's like blinding.
7: Yeah, it really is. Whatever, man. Everybody I talk to hates them, so I don't know if it's a cool thing. I don't know what it is.
6: Okay, it's headlights appear to shake or jiggle due to optical illusion from LED pulse width modulation.
7: Okay, so they're so bright, they're pulsing. That's how bright they are.
6: Mm-hmm. That's an optical illusion.
1: Okay.
6: It's the rapid on and off switching method.
1: Okay, I see what you said.
6: Yeah.
7: Anyways,
6: tiny vibrations in your rearview mirror combined with the pulsing light create a visual jitter.
7: Interesting.
6: Making the beam look like it's bouncing or shaking.
7: Okay.
6: and then it makes your brain want to explode.
7: Yes, it does. Anyways. No, it just seems like the yellow...
6: Troy goes, crash into a flock camera if you're going to do it. I will.
7: It just seems like the yellow lights are so over the top. When they're done over the top.
6: Yeah.
7: And you, and people add.
6: Tom's lights move. They have sensors to move away from oncoming headlights so they don't blind people. That's pretty cool.
7: You know what I like about, and I don't know if, I guess this is still technology in our Lexus, the headlights. If you're turning left, the light turns left before the car turns left. It senses you're turning so the bulb or whatever is in there, the housing turns to the left and already is putting light to where you're turning.
6: Yeah.
7: I think that's one of the coolest things on a car. And I guess, I assume they still do that. I don't know. We have an old Lexus, but. I thought that was a great safety feature. I mean, whatever.
6: So very safe.
7: If we didn't have Tang and Velcro on the moon, we wouldn't have lights, I guess.
6: I say it all the time.
7: Ah!
6: Wouldn't be here without Tang.
7: Mm. Hi, how's it going?
1: Like my grandpa says, that's just more crap to break and go wrong. That's going to cost you $1,000 plus.
7: Yeah,
6: everything costs $1,000 to fix now.
7: I would hate to replace that whole motor, whatever makes it.
1: Sit and watch the Packer game and the commercial for one of the truck company's new fancy multi, you know, opening option tailgate commercial came on. And he just chuckles and he goes, just more crap to break.
7: Yeah. My buddy Ebo, he had that. He's got that Honda car, you know, and somebody hit his mirror, side mirror, and he wouldn't replace it. Remember, because he said it was like $1,500. He goes, I can live without that. He drove like a year without it. All right, thanks, man. And I don't even know if you can go to the junkyard and get a replacement for that. Maybe.
6: Have to wait till someone else crashes their car.
7: Oh, man. What the hell? All right, so there you go. Blah, blah, the Brewers. All right. Get over yourself, Milwaukee. I'm going to the game Friday. I'm excited. I think it's Atlanta. Is that a hot game? That must be a hot game. We got standing room tickets. We thought we'd just stand at the bar. And we're going to do a mini tailgate thing, just the two of us. I was thinking about taking the hot dog roller.
6: No, you're not. That doesn't leave here.
7: All right. What else we got on here? Kalahari builds expansion with retractable roof. Oh, the roof is going to open. That what I'm reading? Oh, it stopped working. Oh, there it goes. Oh. Wow, that thing's huge.
6: Thank you.
7: The Kalahari now adding a retractable roof as part of the $85 million expansion, ready to open in mid-October.
6: Wow.
7: Expansion enclosed in glass, so when the roof is closed, it can function as an indoor water park. When the weather is nice, they can open the roof and push of a button. It's the very first open-air glass structure that's been built in the Wisconsin Dells, said Travis Nelson. He's a nice guy. When you have the biparting roof like you have here, it really feels like you're outside, but it's all season long. Feature an adult swim-up bar called The Grotto.
6: Oh, my God, pee.
7: How much pee is going to be swirling around The Grotto? Huh?
6: A lot.
7: There's going to be some frickin' pee-pee in that poo-poo, I guarantee you. Shut up. I can sit here and drink all day. Oh, man. Yeah. Yeah, that's pretty. It's like a James Bond lair up there. It's pretty cool, man. Keep your butt off the suction drain, as they say. As they say.
6: That would be pretty
7: cool. I have not been to Kalahari in a minute. It's been years since I've been there.
6: Oh, man.

0: there, man. Bring it on. Looks like fun. Looks like they've got a big a multi-person ride, that tube. Well, this track. Looks like you sit two, three people in a whatever rubber raft and they fly you down the track. It looks kind of cool. Otherwise, it's just a giant... it's amazing it takes that much money just to throw up a pool that big under a roof. A retractable roof. Isn't that something? Why not just go to the outdoor thing? I mean, I guess this is keep it going year round, huh? They want to build the Noah's Ark inside, I guess. $85 million. Man, how many pina coladas you got to sell to make that back?
1: Well, I mean, when they're $20 a piece.
0: Are they going to run out of water up in up that way or anything? They all right?
1: They appear to be okay. I mean,
0: keeping those golf courses green and the water parks full? What the hell? No wonder Lake Mead's dry. They're pumping water out of the... Yeah, that's crazy, man. Must have a good aquifer up there. Maybe they're just recycling the water like a data center. They just add bleach.
1: Well, I mean, yeah, they're not emptying the pools.
0: Right. The pool will include in-water tanning ledges.
1: That's why it's weird when you pee in there.
0: In-water lounge chairs, 10 cabanas, and a 40-foot big screen TV. And a zero-depth entry pool called the watering hole. I don't even know what that means. What's that mean, zero depth? Up to your ankle? What's that mean?
1: I don't know. Zero depth, what is it called?
0: The zero-depth entry pool called the watering hole. Is that the toilet? I don't know what that is. The expansion will also include several water rides, kiddie slides, food options, and a family whirlpool.
1: It features a gradually sloping edge that flushes flush with the deck, letting you walk directly into the water like a natural shoreline.
0: Oh, all right.
1: For Christ's sake.
0: That'll put some fake manta rays out there swimming around. You know, like some little drone manta rays like I see down in the Gulf. That'd be pretty cool.
1: It's like the more they build, the less I want to go there.
0: They ought to do an all-you-can-eat, help-yourself shrimp and have some shrimp floating around the pool. They'd have a shrimp float.
1: Catch your own shrimp.
0: Catch your own shrimp at the Kalahari.
1: Now I'm interested.
0: There's just, they'll bring over a cocktail sauce cannon and you can just go crazy. Oh my God, how much is this going to cost me? That does look like fun. Especially around here. It is nice. I mean, to have something that nice, that close. You're freaking out. You need to go feel something warm, you know, go to Kalahari, turn the heat up. How about it?
1: It's nice that it's an option. That's for
0: damn
1: sure.
0: It's an option, man.
1: You know?
0: It is an option.
1: And it's so close. I mean, people come from all over the country to go to the Dells.
0: It's like we take it for granted.
1: Well, that's just the way it goes. Living. Yeah. No matter, you know, whatever. People that live by the ocean don't.
0: I know. It's funny, when I lived in Jacksonville, I was the only one really that went to the ocean. Everybody's like, it's hot today. I know. I'm going to go surf. You weirdos. Yeah, strange. All right, so that's about to open. Wow, things are just spectacular here. First UW football team, who won? Badger fans get their first look at the football team yesterday after the storms, and who won? It was a tie. Nobody won. God, Notre Dame at Lambeau. Oof. Should have called Austin Pay. Had a confidence builder. Yee. All right. I guess that's enough for now. Is that enough?
1: Brian said, what about a cocktail sauce bottle that's like a hamster waterer? You catch your shrimp and then you suckle the sauce.
0: Oh. Tube. Little hose drops out of the ceiling.
1: I like it.
0: Yeah, you know what you could have?
1: I like that.
0: You could put all your cocktail sauce packets in your wiener wallet when you're walking around Kalahari, so you never run out of
1: plucking a shrimp out of there. Oh man!
0: Hold still.

0: 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And that means everything rocks. All right. First laugh. What do we got here? Are we running behind? What am I doing?
1: Oh, no.
0: Let's talk about potatoes with Jimmy Roulette. Here we go.
2: I was walking by the potato aisle, potato section, as it is. Because there's so many different potatoes. It's not like celery, where there's one. Bloop, celery. Like, what happened? Well, how come he's so popular? What happened to the potato? How come we are? Like, he's got his own toy. Come on. That's kind of cocky for a vegetable right there. He's in every aspect of our eating, like breakfast, lunch, and dinner. Hash browns, tater tots, french fries, potato chips. Mm-hmm. You know what I feel bad for? Sweet potato. Oh, yeah, he's got the potato name. Never caught on and became famous. It's like he moved out east, started drinking. Changed his name to Yam, just...
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15: Weather. It's out there.
16: Sunshine. Mixed with clouds, with fog at times early today, with daytime highs approaching 78. North winds around 5 miles per hour. Partly cloudy again tonight. Lows level off around 58. Highs level off around 81 tomorrow. Mainly sunny skies. I'm weatherology meteorologist Paul Trombley. Right now, 61.
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18: All right, now, I know you and Lance love Applebee's.
0: Oh, Lord have mercy.
18: Lance got buzzed one day and went on a 20-minute rant about how Applebee's doesn't deserve all the crap it gets.
0: They're the
18: Nickelback of restaurants.
0: Nickelback of restaurants.
18: Blah, blah, blah. Anyway, 19
0: How'd you know I was going to say that?
18: Because he says the same thing. It's so irritating. A 19-year-old student at Indiana University named Jackson Hahn was arrested on Sunday after he threatened to bomb the Applebee's.
0: Shit!
18: On social media. You cannot do that. They frown upon that.
0: Bobbing in general, I guess.
18: He was frustrated with the service. And he vented in an Instagram story, not on the Instant Machine. The post was flagged by Meta and reported to the FBI National Threat Operations Center.
0: Way to go.
18: So they called the local authorities, who then evacuated the restaurant and closed it for the night while they searched the place.
0: That seems logical.
18: Wow. So the police tracked Jackson down, and he admitted to the post. He said he was just hungry, tired, and upset that he hadn't gotten his food.
0: Yep, there it is.
18: Said it was just a stupid post, and he wasn't serious. He's just hangry. He did not get a slap on the wrist. He's facing one count of felony intimidation, which can carry up to nearly 3 years in prison.
0: You're up there blowing up your own chicken wonton tacos, you nutbag.
19: This is a tasty burger.
0: I mean, have you ever had their white queso and those chips? Their chips are nice.
18: I couldn't tell you the last time I ate at Applebee's. Well, I don't even know what's on the menu.
0: Then you don't know. Then you don't know.
18: You're right. I don't know.
0: Because when you know, you know.
18: Thanks. Okay. I don't know what he ordered. I don't know if he got his food. I'm assuming he got his food.
0: You know, their burgers, they're like old pub burgers. I thought they did a nice job with them. And the one on the west side closed here. I was kind of mad about that. Always went over there and got apps. Got a cheap drink. Everything was fine. I don't know what happened. I think it was maybe location. I don't know. I can't figure it out. Well, then you had the Vintage right there. That probably, you know, a lot of food there for the dollar. Big entrees. Big old entrees. In the back. Cooking them up. Big entrees.
18: Okay. Yeah, I don't know. It's just tough because if I'm spending money, I'm going to go to Vintage. I'm going to go. You know what I'm saying? Like,
0: sure.
18: Yeah. You're just going to have a harder time getting people's money, I feel like.
0: Who?
18: Any of those places like that. I feel like people are just more selective of where they're spending their money.
0: Oh, yeah. I mean, you know, they had all the beer at the Vintage. I mean, that's a big draw. So, yeah, there's things going on there. There's things people do well that they can't, other places can't. But I mean, you know, for Applebee's, for what it was, I thought they rotated their menu fine. I thought they had variety. I think they were fine.
18: Yeah.
0: But whatever, it is what it is.
18: Yeah, totally.
0: Yeah, they're the Nickelback sit down.
18: Yeah.
0: I don't know what to tell you.
18: I don't know what to tell you.
0: Just leave everybody to Applebee's alone. Mind your own damn business.
18: I know, dude.
0: We're
18: know.
0: Just over here having some onion rings.
18: I can't comment because I just have not been there. I don't even know anything about it.
0: Oh, yeah.
18: They have an Applebee's / IHOP in Watertown now. Are you kidding me?
0: An Applebee's IHOP in Watertown.
18: You're telling me they're also making, they make, it's in the same building?
0: Is that true?
18: What? Eastside Applebee's is closed now, too.
0: Yeah. I just, weird. I don't know what to tell you.
18: What is this Applebee's IHOP? What is happening?
0: So didn't we have we had the Taco Bell KFC smash up. We had that in Wanakee. That lasted about 10 minutes. And then I'm surprised that didn't catch, actually.
18: It's a true thing. Look at this.
0: IHOP and Applebee's.
18: It's a pancake with a beer. What's happening?
0: Isn't that, would that be out on the interstate or where would that be? Truck stop?
18: No, it's on Church Street.
0: Church Street. Not familiar with that.
18: It's like the main drag kind of water. Well, yeah. It's Church Street intersects, runs perpendicular to Main Street. This exciting and innovative concept brings together two beloved restaurant brands,
0: mm-hmm.
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0: Mm.
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0: Oh, IHOP bought Applebee's.
18: Delight in the spicy buffalo chicken omelet. A bold twist on a breakfast classic.
0: Oh, they're all over the place, dude.
18: Or indulge in the ultimate breakfast burger.
0: IHOP, Applebee's are all over. Green Bay, Marshfield, Brookfield. No, that's an Applebee's. Yeah, I think these places are all switching over to combos. So you're just trying to suck in everybody, I guess. You're just trying to...
18: Yeah.
0: I can't make up my mind. There's six restaurants here. It's a food court.
18: I guess, yeah.
0: Okay, I dig it. Makes sense. I didn't have a problem with IHOP. I thought they were great. They had some weird, wacky pancake entrees. So if you can't make up your mind, boom.
18: Yeah, I think...
0: I'll have some spinach artichoke dip on a pancake. It'll be great.
18: Yeah, I need booze with my breakfast.
0: Yeah.
18: IHOPlebee's, yes.
0: IHOPlebee.
18: I like it.
0: IHOPlebee.
18: It sounds nice.
0: Why not? Fat, happy, and drunk. These carbs, I'm telling you, so carby. It's so carby
18: it's
0: in
18: so
0: here.
18: It's so carby up in here.
0: God dang.
18: All right.
0: All right, that's cool.
18: So, yeah, it's a beaver dam, too. Okay.
0: Maybe the, who's doing better, IHOP or Country, or the what am I thinking of?
18: Were you about to say Country Kitchen?
0: No, the thing with the guy in the rocking chair.
18: Oh, Cracker Barrel?
0: Cracker Barrel.
18: I don't
0: know. Maybe it's one of those things where, the Cracker Barrel's aging out. And they don't change their, although they try changing their menu.
18: How'd that go?
0: I used to go to the IHOP, weirdly, on East Washington Avenue with the A-frame.
18: Yeah.
0: Used to go over there. We used to go over there for breakfast. And, because we'd always say, well, the Perkins is busy, you know, up there. So we'll just run over to the IHOP there when it was easier to get into.
18: Yeah.
0: Because Perkins is like the king. I mean, you can't even get into Perkins on a Sunday morning.
18: Right.
0: So you go to Denny's or IHOP.
18: Yeah, I don't even know how is Denny's doing, blah, blah.
0: Oh, I'm sure they're fine. The one here on Gammon is rocks.
18: Are they doing some construction?
0: They have been there forever and done well. And we eat there, not quite a bit, but we'll pop in there.
18: Yeah.
0: And get a breakfast for dinner, sure.
18: Some Brinner.
0: Some Gritter. Grinner. What?
18: Brinner.
0: Brinner.
18: It's breakfast for dinner, Brinner.
0: Yeah, sure. I mean, as long as the pancake's fluffy and the coffee's hot. I mean, what?
18: That's all you care about.
0: Who cares?
18: Okay.
0: Oh, yeah.
18: Well, do whatever makes you happy. I don't care. Fingering the news and fisting the facts, I'm Biatch.
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18: 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And that way you can make sure it's a good match. 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But you even get like a little map of where the walk was at.
1: Absolutely. In the visit report, it has a timestamp and, of course, the route that the walker and your dog walked around the neighborhood. It's really cool to see. It's interactive. You get to see all the fun and adventures that your dog had with your Hotel K Pet Sitter.
18: Yeah, that's so awesome and super important because, you know, I mean, if your dog's used to the kids being home from school and spending time with them and now they're just going to be at home alone all day, I mean, let's make that not happen. Let's have them have a little friend during the afternoon and still get that activity that they've been used to all summer.
1: Absolutely. And, you know, if your dog needs a lunch served during the middle of the day where you can't do that anymore because you're at work, the kids are at school, we could definitely help out feeding lunch. 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
18: 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Thanks, Jimmy.
1: Thank you, Dee. Have a great day.
18: You too.
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0: 94.1 JJL, Papa Roach, see you in hell. Johnny and the BH, how's it going? What's going on? Brock is talking to the Dog Star people tomorrow. And they'll be on the air with Brock shortly after 6 o'clock. And they can all hang, talk about their show coming up next week. It's a Sylvie. Maybe Brock wants to mention our coffee.
1: Maybe he does.
0: God, Brock, is it all about you? Anyways, tomorrow after 6, Brock and Dog Star. Together at last. Romance on the radio.
1: Man, couple of good-looking dudes.
0: Couple of good-looking guys. Just breathing heavy during an interview. Yeah, I think you're really going to enjoy it. Robert Keanu and Brett of Dog Star on with Brock and Kiki. That's I love me some Kiki. And that's all tomorrow after 6. How are you?
1: Creeped out.
0: Okay. What do you got coming up in news over there? Give me out of this, for God's sake.
1: Rip.
0: Ew.
2: Good morning. Early congestion on the westbound Beltline at Todd Drive and Monona Drive in Stoughton Road. No issues on East Washer downtown and other main routes are at the posted speeds. No crashes or delays. With your JJO traffic, I'm Stacy Kay.
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1: Okay, well, this is kind of one that snuck up on us.
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0: Frank Beard died.
1: Yeah, man.
0: So he died Monday while in hospice care at his ranch in Richmond, Texas.
1: Damn.
0: With family members at his side. Yeah. He was 77. I have some clips here from the band's documentary, ZZ Top, that little old band from Texas. So Frank and Billy with the story about Frank being important, making ZZ Top the band it became. So here you go, PC2.
2: When I drove down to Houston, I hunted all over the place, found Billy Gibbons, made him go to the rehearsal studio, and we jammed for about 8 hours.
3: It didn't take 30 minutes, didn't take 30 seconds. I knew that Frank Beard had the kind of chops that I was looking for. And I decided enter Frank Beard as the new drummer. He said, oh, by the way, I know a bass player that would really round this out. Next thing you know, we're in another jam session, Dusty Hill. And that first shuffle in C lasted for 3 solid, uninterrupted hours. At the end, we pulled it to the curb, and I said, you know what? I think this is going to work. And that's really the genesis which led up to the trio that you now know today as ZZ Top.
1: Wow.
0: Dude,
1: we're running out of Fear of the Beard.
0: Show off.
1: Although he ironically did not have the beard.
0: Correct.
1: So, which he probably did on purpose, I guess.
0: He did have a mustache.
1: You never know who was who. He had a great mustache. What a weird timeline for ZZ Top. Very strange.
0: So they did cancel some upcoming shows in Salt Lake City and Colorado Springs, but they said the band will resume its current The Big One tour this weekend with 2 dates at Austin City Limits, one of Frank's favorite venues and in a city that had been something of a second home for him. So there you have it. Are you a big ZZ Top fan?
1: Yeah, man, Eliminator was ridiculously huge. I mean, that record is the 33 Coupe, which is at the Rock and Roll Hall of Fame in Cleveland. And they were going to name that record Top Fuel, I think. But they changed it at the last minute to Eliminator. And because that was Billy's Coupe that he had just gotten, I guess.
0: Oh, yeah.
1: That they put on his love of, you know, racing and all that stuff, so that's why the car made it on there. But that's in Cleveland. You only gotta say it, but God, my God, that record. Sharp Dressed Man, TV Dinner, Legs, I mean, Give Me All Your Lovin', I mean, man, put that record on. It's just incredible.
0: Yeah.
1: Monster record. I don't even know how many it sold. Must have sold. Turn them into pop stars. I mean, they were just like this hippie band, whatever, blues hippie band. All of a sudden, they're MTV pop stars. I mean, that had to be a mind-blowing to those guys.
0: Yeah.
1: You know?
0: Yeah, for sure.
1: Super cool, man. Super cool, nice guys.
0: Do you ever see them live?
1: Oh, God, I've seen them a dozen times.
0: Oh, yeah.
1: Yeah.
0: Very cool.
1: Seen them almost everywhere I've worked, but... Yeah, back in their prime. I was trying to think the first time I saw them was probably like 85 or something. I mean, you know, when the hysteria of ZZ Top was happening. Cool, fun stuff. Yeah. Those videos. You know?
0: Kind of wacky.
1: The furry guitars that rotated, and it's cool stuff, man. That was cool stuff. Wow, what wow. So who's replacing who here? Strange. I mean, Billy's obviously doing all the singing now, but didn't they bring up the bass tech or something? I can't remember who they replaced who with, but it's working. I mean, it's working. When Dusty died, I think it was either his tech or somebody was on the road.
0: So Elwood Francis is doing
1: that's who's doing it.
0: Yeah. Longtime bass tech turned bass.
1: Gotcha. Bassist. Elwood.
0: And touring drummer Michael Monahan. So.
1: I got a text from Josh Kennedy from the Black Moods in the middle of the night about 6-7 months ago. Josh was in a studio jamming with Elwood.
0: Oh, really?
1: At like 3 in the morning, he sends this picture. I mean, he's like, dude, you believe this shit?
0: Right. Yeah, that doesn't surprise me.
1: I mean, Hansy Josh. You know Hansy Josh.
0: It's very handsy.
1: Like, dude, we're in Vegas jamming. Yeah, 3 in the morning. What? Huh? What?
0: What's wrong with him?
1: Super cool. I give him, I give Frank a little, also a little send up.
4: I close my eyes only for a moment and the moment's gone.
0: Okay. Official morning show salute.
5: He's dead, Jim. He's dead.
6: He's dead, Doc.
5: He's dead, Jim. He's dead. He's dead, Captain.
6: He'll die, Jim.
5: He's dead. He's dead, Jim.
7: Dead.
5: The man is dead.
7: He's dead.
5: He's dead.
6: He's dead, sir.
5: He's dead, Jim.
7: He's dead, Jim.
5: He's dead, Jim.
7: That man's dead back there.
5: She's dead.
7: He's dead.
5: Must be dead. He was worse than dead. His brain is gone. Captain is dead.
7: He's dead, Captain.
5: He's dead, Jim.
7: Is this a dead man, Doctor?
5: Very dead, Mr. Spock. Ooh.
7: Let her go, Jim. He's dead.
5: He's dead.
7: She's dead.
8: We're all gonna die.
1: Are you gonna make me pick here? Give me all your loving. Oh, man. Beer drinkers and Hellraisers. Give me all your loving. Cheap sunglasses or sharp dressed man.
0: What do you want? There's more. I don't know.
1: No. Well, Cheap Sunglasses was an eliminator, but it's still a great song. I'm going to go with... I always like the start of this one for you. Here's one for you, Frankie. Here we go.

0: HHL Nirvana for you, specifically for you. Heart-shaped box there, Johnny and the Biatch over here. Here's a picture of Josh from the Black Moods and Elwood.
1: That's so cool.
0: At 3 in the morning in Vegas.
1: Man, they look about the same age.
0: Listen to you. Looks like he's got some wild, that beard. It's just wild. He's got so much hair for 62.
1: Untamed.
0: I told Josh, I go, if you make a cover, I mean, cheap sunglasses for the Black Moods might be a thing.
1: Yeah.
0: He said he'd think about it. I'm like, come on, man. Come on with that.
1: Come on, man.
0: D's Radiothon for the Kids, Thursday, August 27th. Wow, that's next week. That's coming around. Boneyard, Madison, and 6 a.m. until 7 p.m. Talking to local nonprofits about issues facing the Utes in our community and help out by, you go to the website, cash always works, right?
1: Oh, yeah, buddy.
0: And things you're looking for, shoes, Crocs, gloves, school supplies, hand warmers, travel duffel bags, all kinds of.
1: Still looking for feminine hygiene products.
0: Yeah.
1: Yeah, I mean, all kinds of stuff. You can go to WJJO.com. There's a full list up there. Yeah, so we're kind of looking for stuff for housing insecure teens.
0: Mm-hmm.
1: So that's why you might be like, why would you need that? If some of the things look weird. Also, some of it is for our high schoolers that are transitioning into college.
0: Mm.
1: So that's kind of neat to think about some of those kids in that area. You know what I mean? Like, we kind of help them through middle school and high school. We don't really think about,
0: yeah,
1: oh my God, we got them this far. Now we're getting them off to college,
0: yeah,
1: you know?
0: Yeah.
1: So that's kind of neat. But yeah, we'll be talking with our nonprofits and what needs we have coming up this year. And it's kind of a heavy topic, but we try to make it fun to hang out during the day anyway at the Boneyard. So feel free to hang out for a while. Have a couple drinks, whether that's cocktails or mocktails or sodas or whatever, and just kind of enjoy the day with us. So there'll be food carts out there and everything else. So
0: cool. Donations stay very local.
1: Oh, yeah.
0: Very local. Boys and Girls Club, Dane County, NAMI, Dane County Sexual Violence Resource, Briar Patch, Heartland, Second Harvest.
1: Yeah.
0: Oh, man. All the biggies. Yep. All the rock stars are here. For complete list of items, WJJO.com from Levy Giving Fund, Diamond Center, Harley Davidson Madison. Did I just say Harley David? Harley Davidson of Madison and Four Lakes Property in JJ. Radioactive at the Boneyard. Getting down at the Boneyard. And bring them puppies out. I love seeing them dogs when I'm sitting out there watching you yak away all day. Yeah, they're playing with the pups.
1: Yeah, it's so pretty great.
0: All right, it's coming up next week. So check all that out at WJJO.com. All right, what do we got left here? I can't see the big board. Let me take a look. Let me refresh on the show prep. Hump Day News. What are you working on? What do you got coming up here, Pianch?
1: What is today?
2: Good morning. Early congestion on the westbound Bell Line between Fish Hatch and Seminole Highway. Brake lights on outbound John Nolan between Blair and Broome, inbound at North Shore Drive. No issues on East Washer downtown yet, and other main routes are at the posted speeds. No crashes or delays. With your JJO traffic, I'm Stacy Kay.
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1: Hey friends, what's going on? Mitch here for my friends at Harley-Davidson of Madison. Oh my God, did we have a great time in the Sturge. Thank you to Harley-Davidson of Madison for sending us out to the rally. And this Saturday, they are having a Rally Recovery Saturday.
0: Come out, talk to a therapist and figure out why you do bad things in South Dakota. She won't judge. She'll have more questions than answers, but she won't judge.
1: That's not quite what it is.
0: Oh, all right.
1: Whether you went to Sturgis or not, everyone needs a weekend to relax and recover some time. So Virgil's going to be cooking brats at Harley-Davidson of Madison from 11 a.m. until they're gone. There's going to be a cash bar open from 11 until 3. Mama Meg's ice cream truck is going to be there from noon until 3. Cole's Custom Canvas is going to be sewing patches from 11 until 3. So if you were out at the rally and you got some patches out there that you didn't get sewed on yet.
0: There you go.
1: Great time to go out there and do that. You can demo a new seat or windshield from the parts department. So that's exciting. That's going on this Saturday, 11 until 3 at Harley-Davidson in Madison. It's the Rally Recovery Saturday, which I absolutely love. So come out and join us for that this Saturday, Harley-Davidson in Madison, Mill Pond Road. Okay, also going on while you're at Harley-Davidson in Madison,

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1: 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You hear it forth.
2: We saw that stripped-down new Deadwood model.
0: Oh, my God.
2: Weirdly, in Deadwood, South Dakota.
0: Yeah.
2: We got it right up at Outlaw Park. And if you haven't seen that, you might want to get some eyeballs on it. It comes in any color as long as it's black. And it's stripped down. The solo seat looks great. Laced up wheels. God, that's a good looking ride.
0: It's so cool.
2: It's very cool. You might really... You like the price. You like to look at the price on that one. It's like under 18. Yeah, it's a nice
0: bike. Yes, sir.
2: Very cool.
0: PC2.
2: I got it.
0: Yeah, bod.
3: Hello, friends. Do you know what today is?
4: Spuntacular day. It's National Potato Day.
5: Potato?
6: Potato?
5: Potato.
3: How many different ways
7: would you prepare it?
8: Mashed potatoes.
9: Potato salad.
10: Potato salad.
11: You say potato?
12: You say potato. I say potato.
13: We're a nation that truly loves our potatoes.
14: One potato, two potatoes.
15: Today is National Potato Day.
16: It's showtime.
0: It's National Potato Day.
2: Word.
0: I love taters.
2: Yeah, I love taters. I love big, fluffy taters.
0: What's your favorite way to have a potato?
2: We had, this is weird. We had, this is a pre-Sturge. We had potatoes we wanted to eat. And we had some, where did we get it? Prem? I don't know. We had shredded barbecue. A leftover. And we put it on our piping hot baked potatoes.
0: Oh, yeah. So it's like a jacket potato.
2: It was fantastic.
0: Yeah.
2: It was so good. So good. It looked good.
0: Mm-hmm.
2: And was good.
0: Super good.
2: How about you? What's the last good thing you had on a potato?
0: I freaking love baked potatoes.
2: Yeah,
0: man.
2: Anytime.
0: Yeah,
2: any
0: for sure.
2: Double whip, baked, you name it.
0: Yeah, last potato I had, it was actually a baked potato at the Rest and Ride right up the road from Full Throttle Saloon. Tim from Ultimate Landscaping took us out for a ribeye out there. After we were in Deadwood, we went out there and had a ribeye and came with a baked potato and some coleslaw.
2: Oh, shit.
0: Man, and there ain't nothing like a baked potato with a little bit of butter, a little bit of sour cream, salt and pepper.
2: Tim bought you a ribeye?
0: Yeah.
2: Wow.
0: It was very tasty.
2: Buy me a ribeye.
0: Well, we were also driving him around.
2: Could have left him literally in the middle of nowhere.
0: Right.
2: What's it worth to you? Ribeye? How'd you like to see your wife and kids again? Is it worth the ribeye? All right, I got you. Where'd you have it at? Where'd you go?
0: At the Rest and Ride. It's right up the road from...
2: North out of Throttle?
0: Yeah.
2: Yeah, yeah.
0: Yeah. It was fantastic.
2: Yeah, that's cool.
0: Sir Walter Raleigh was an English explorer, writer. He was, the exact details are debated, but he's often credited with introducing potatoes to Ireland from the Americas in the late 16th century. His expeditions played a significant role in bringing new crops to Europe, profoundly impacting diets and agriculture. That's kind of a neat little tidbit there. Let's see. Nearly half of all people pick Lay's as their go-to bag of potato chips. 46% of people pick Lay's.
2: Yeah, I do like Lay's. The traditional.
0: Really?
2: Yeah.
0: That's like, my least favorite.
2: There's just a great taste to it that I can't get anywhere else. I don't know.
0: I don't like how thin and greasy they are.
2: That's what I love about them.
0: Yeah.
2: That's what I exactly love about Lay's. Yep. And it's a... I remember a chip from Ohio growing up that was like that, but it was a Lay's ripoff. I think they're fantastic.
0: It was like K's.
2: Yeah, yeah, exactly. J's. They might have been called J's. I don't even know. Anyways.
0: Yeah. I'd rather have a Ruffle.
2: Yeah, no.
0: Yeah.
2: Ruffles bores me. I don't mind a Ruffle. I just think Lay's is just a classic.
0: I think the Ruffles are less greasy. I think that's what I like about
2: Lay's
0: it.
2: A little greasy. I'll give you that.

0: About 34% people say McDonald's their favorite place for fries.
1: Yeah, 10-4.
0: Yeah.
1: I can't argue. I like arguing, but I can't even argue that.
0: You know what I'm saying?
1: I mean, I'll argue about anything, but when you're right, you're right. Yeah.
0: And then BK coming in next, but they're way behind. It's just McDonald's number one with a bullet on that.
1: Yeah, so. It's tough to beat that fry. Fresh, hot fries.
0: All right, let's see here.
1: They burn your tongue. I like those fries.
0: The favorite way to have a potato is French fries. Mm. 16% say French fries. And then mashed is next at 15%.
1: Yeah, I'll give you that.
0: I would say baked.
1: Yeah,
0: would be number one.
1: I'll give the fry a slight edge, but man, you give me some garlic mashed up potatoes. Ooh, hello.
0: I do like mashed.
1: Nice creamy garlic mashed potatoes.
0: Baked is first for me. Second for me is fried potatoes.
1: Fried potatoes,
0: man.
1: Yeah. Chunky fried potatoes.
0: Like when you got to parboil them and then you slice them and then you fry them up.
1: I got you.
0: Some onion in there.
1: Yeah. Just a loaded. So do you like your potatoes loaded? Do you like the sour cream and all the bacon?
0: I don't want no bacon on there.
1: No.
0: I'll take some chive though. The bacon, I feel like it overpowers it. Mm-hmm. And I know that's what some people like about it, but I would rather. And sometimes I'll be like, throw a couple bacon bits on there. Mm-hmm. But for the most part, I would just like my potato.
1: Okay.
0: A little bit. I like the pepper on there. Yeah. And then what do we got here?
1: You like the baby reds? You like those things?
0: Oh, yeah. But I ain't picky about the potato. I'll take any kind of potato.
1: A little olive oil up on those things. You know? I'll take a baby red over mashed. If they have them.
0: Oh, yeah.
1: Because I don't see them everywhere.
0: Yeah.
1: So, anyways.
0: Yeah. So, French fry, mashed potato, then baked potato coming in. And then we got hash browns.
1: Yeah. Hash browns.
0: Seems about right.
1: Sure. That seems about the right order.
0: Then we got tots.
1: Tots.
0: Then, which I didn't think.
1: About waffle fries.
0: No. Nowhere in the list. Potato salad.
1: I'll put tots over. What was the other ones you had? I'll put tots in the
0: over
1: top.
0: Over hash browns?
1: I'll put tots over hash browns.
0: Something about a good hash brown.
1: Yeah, with eggs. It's only a breakfast. Although, if I can find a steak. And when I was in Vegas, I found a steak hash brown breakfast. It was a New York strip for $19.
0: Oh, man.
1: That was like old school Vegas.
0: No kidding, what happened?
1: We were out in Henderson, out of Green Valley, and I found a $20 steak.
0: You're like, have I time traveled?
1: It was amazing. It was amazing.
0: Yeah.
1: It was a great, I thought I sent a picture of it to you. I was still drunk when I was eating.
0: Right.
1: Like, what? That was the morning after my that first night in Vegas. Oh, it's always fuzzy.
0: Yeah.
1: But anyways.
0: Potato salad, and then we got potato wedges. Followed by twice baked potato and potato skins.
1: I'm trying to think of a wedge.
0: The George Webb ones are good.
1: I don't mind them a quick trip with a piece of chicken, but you got to get them fresh. You got to get them. They can't sit there for 2 hours.
0: The only potato wedge I have ever liked has been from George Webb.
1: George Webb.
0: Yeah, and that's it. I don't know why. I don't know what they do, but otherwise, you can take your potato wedge and shove it anywhere you like.
1: Whoa.
0: Mm-hmm.
1: Yeah. What about a sweet potato? You like sweet potato?
0: Oh, hell yeah.
1: Love a sweet potato.
0: Yeah. But for some reason, on National Potato Day, they do not mention sweet potato.
1: Interesting.
0: Yeah. Yeah. It's like they're different. I don't know if maybe sweet potatoes have their own day. I'm sure they do. But hell yeah. I will never besmirch a sweet potato. Are you kidding me? So there you go. Also, potatoes are like one of the most satiating foods on all the planet. So it'll keep you full longer than any other food out there.
1: Is that true?
0: Mm-hmm.
1: Oh. 100%. What is that? What's the healthiest potato? Like a steamed or like a boiled? What's a
0: probably baked or boiled, yeah.
1: Yeah. With the skin on, I assume.
0: Oh, yeah, because there's lots of vitamins and stuff in the skin.
1: Yeah. Yeah, just keep the butter off of it.
0: Yeah, pretty much.
1: And the cheese.
0: But you can add all the peppers mm-hmm.
1: All right,
0: on.
1: That just makes sense.
0: So there you go. Enjoy yourself a tater today.
1: What's the unhealthiest one? That's probably the one I've been eating. French fries.
0: Correct, sir.
1: Okay. Sounds good. Kiss it, russet. I'm going to McDonald's.
0: It's fine. Everything in moderation. Fingering the news and fisting the facts, I'm Biatch.
1: Coffee Log 2026. 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
1: Dude, it is a three-bean blitz, man. I put this coffee in my coffee.
0: Caramely, chocolatey, deliciousy.
1: I'm going to go out on a limb here and say it's the official coffee of Madison, Wisconsin. Can I do that?
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5: Weather. It's out there.
6: Sunshine. Mixed with clouds, with fog at times early today, with daytime highs approaching 78. North winds around 5 miles per hour. Partly cloudy again tonight. Lows level off around 58. Highs level off around 81 tomorrow. Mainly sunny skies. I'm weatherology meteorologist Paul Trombley. Currently 63.
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0: I'm sitting here conducting some psychotic choir with Ozzy Osbourne and Diary of a Madman. There's, I almost said a yard man.
1: A different song.
0: Yeah, different profession. There was just so many anniversary editions of Blizzard and Madman out there I've seen come across through the station. And there's a lot of those that have a lot of unreleased Randy Rhoads stuff on it. Live stuff.
1: Oh, cool.
0: Which is super cool if you're a fan of Randy Rhoads, who died in that rickety old airplane. He got Randy Rhoads got EAA'd, man, before the EAA was even a place to go crash. You know that plane that guy flew? I think they stole, I don't know if they stole it. They took it without permission. You ever read that story?
1: I didn't know that.
0: It was, I don't know where they were parked at that estate. And there was the plane. They just got in it. The key was in it. And they just got in it and took off. They didn't even ask anybody. They just got in the plane and took off. It was an old piece of crap airplane.
1: And things you could do back then.
0: Yeah, they weren't like flying in some new, you know, buzzing around in some new plane.
1: Man, speaking of flying.
0: Like an old 50s jalopy, man.
1: I started watching the MH370 documentary on Netflix last night.
0: Oh, geez.
1: You should start watching that.
0: I will.
1: It's good.
0: What'd you see so far?
1: Well, there's just a lot of different angles to it. But, I mean, the mystery of it all is just so wild.
0: Yeah.
1: And how nobody knew what was happening the first, you know, few hours. Like, they had no idea what was happening.
0: Say the first few years.
1: Yeah,
0: nobody
1: right.
0: Nobody knew what the hell.
1: But, and then just all the differing information coming in and the side plots, the role the internet played in it. Right. And
0: I'll check that out.
1: These, you know, the internet sleuths. And, yeah, it's a wild ride so far. I'm halfway through the second episode.
0: Aren't they supposed to go down there and,
1: they already were down there looking for it.
0: No, I thought there was one spot left where they're pretty sure it is. But anyways.
1: Yeah, I don't know. I haven't got to the end yet.
0: We just finished watching the Idaho murders. That it was like a 3-4 part series.
1: Koberger
0: thing. That's really interesting. It's sad and pathetic.
1: It's super sad.
0: Oh man, what a
1: I know.
0: God dang.
1: God,
0: man.
1: And they were
0: that
1: such
0: was tough.
1: Good kids.
0: Yeah, they were great kids. Isn't that something?
1: Yeah.
0: So, anyways, if you want to do it,
1: and then like as a parent,
0: so random, just just nonsense, just complete random nonsense.
1: Yeah, and you just, it's so like you. College is like such a weird bubble, you know, because like as a parent, you still kind of expect them to be like in this like protected kind of place. Like, you know, I mean, like, look at Madison. Like, you still expect the campus to be like this pretty safe place, you know, even though they're still quote unquote in the real world. Right. But yeah, it's. I just can't imagine.
0: Well, since this plea bargain, nobody got any answers. How? Why?
1: Right.
0: How did this manifest itself? You know?
1: Right.
0: So it's still just hanging out there.
1: But a lot of the families also didn't want to go through a lot of the rehashing of it all, and they.
0: Well, it would have, you know, if there wasn't a plea. But anyways, he's getting harassed in prison, and rightly so. And so we'll see. But that's why he withdrew his guilty plea.
1: Yeah.
0: Oh, jail sucks. Huh? Yeah, I don't know. They should have, anyways, should have killed that guy.
1: Well, maybe somebody will.
0: Maybe. Wouldn't be surprised. All right, what else? And by the way, the new Lioness, have you been watching that?
1: No.
0: Watch the first episode of Lioness with Taylor and what's her name? Why am I forgetting her name? The lead. Why am I forgetting her name? Zoe Saldana or whatever.
1: Dashino? I don't know who's in it. I don't know the
0: Zoe.
1: Show.
0: Zoe Saldana.
1: Oh.
0: You know her?
1: No.
0: You know who she is?
1: Mm-mm.
0: One of the most hectic, crazy episodes of a drama series I've ever seen. And crazy. Just crazy stuff going on. So, anyways, if you're a fan of Lioness, that's only getting better. Like that show a lot. Anyways, this is some of the stuff we're watching. Anything else weird you're getting into?
1: No, we've been in the show hole.
0: Show hole?
1: Yeah. When you don't have a show to watch. So that's why we started the MH370 documentary.
0: Gotcha.
1: Yeah.
0: I will check it out, man. All right. Let's see where we at here. Your turn. What are you jamming about?
1: Let's
0: over there?
1: Do Hump Day News.
0: Like okay. Stacey, what do you see?
2: Good morning. An earlier accident on southbound Pennsylvania Ave near First Street may still be an issue, along with congestion from a train at the First Street intersection. Peak traffic time now, too, with congestion on the northbound interstate between 94 and 151, and on the westbound Beltline between John Nolan and Seminole Highway. Brake lights in the construction zone on John Nolan, 151 south at the interstate, and westbound K at 12. Plus traffic light and construction congestion starting up downtown in East Wash, Capitol Square, and campus. With your JJO traffic, I'm Stacey Kay.
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0: So we had a ball at the Harley, at the Sturgis event this year, at the rally, at the 2026 rally. I got to say, the only guy that was louder than Sammy Hagar was Tim from Ultimate Landscaping. Didn't need a microphone for Tim. Tim did good. So he had the lawnmower that was bolted onto the picnic table. The picnic table people mover.
1: Oh, yeah, dude. It was incredible.
0: So we came up with our name. We had our contest, if you guys were listening out there. We had we were going to call it. You literally fit 12 people on the picnic table, driven by Tim on the lawnmower.
1: An engineering feat.
0: And we had to tell him when to turn because he couldn't see. You couldn't see around the end of the table. Full of people, an umbrella. It's dark outside.
1: That was so funny.
0: So some of the choices were the Whipnick, Daddy's Timeout, Less Than Full Throttle, which I thought, I mean, come on, man. Spank Bench, Sit and Smell, My Ass Hurts, Less Than Full Throttle, Daddy's Timeout, The Shave Bench, I Threw You a Bone.
1: Yeah.
0: You didn't like that one. We landed on The Last Supper.
1: Mm-hmm.
0: And everybody liked that because you do feel like you're going to not make it back. So with The Last Supper.
1: I love it.
0: All of us sitting there. And had a good time. It was not our last supper. Thank God we lived to write again. So, and that's how it should be. But anyways, back to the point, Ultimate Landscaping. If you're looking for to get a jazz up your outdoor space, do something amazing and make it pop on your driveway. 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
1: Oh, my God.
0: Like that?
1: Yeah. It was beautiful.
0: You should see it. 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
0: It's true.
12: 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The true news you don't need. 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

0: All right.
1: And we all let dirty secrets come out when we do this.
0: Hump Day News. Yeah, it's extra little tidbits here. Relationships.
1: Oh, yeah.
0: Sex. This is more relationship focused. Psychologists identified four behaviors that can signal a relationship is struggling. They're called the Four Horsemen.
1: Great album.
0: Dude.
1: Love it.
0: When you see them, they're warning signs. Yes. Red flags. So here we go. The Four Horsemen that you need to watch out for in a relationship. Number one, criticism. When someone attacks their partner's character instead of addressing a specific issue.
1: Word.
0: You're such a bitch, right? Instead of being like, when you do this, it makes me feel this way.
1: Yeah, you lose patience. You just lose, mm-hmm. patience with that person. That's a bad sign.
0: It is a bad sign.
1: I recognize that sign.
0: Mm-hmm.
1: Yeah, you're just looking for a reason to deep six the whole relationship. Okay, so that's one horse down.
0: Uh-huh.
1: Bad horse.
0: Number two, contempt.
1: Oh.
0: Shows up as eye rolling, sarcasm, mocking, or talking down to a partner. It is the most dangerous of the four horsemen. Is that your horse impression?
1: It's not very good.
0: It's terrible.
1: Yeah. Well, you know, I'm a depressed horse whose horsey girlfriend hates him. So.
0: Oh, no. number three, defensiveness. It's when a person always makes excuses or shifts the blame instead of hearing the partner's concerns.
1: Oh, yeah.
0: And number four, stonewalling, an emotional withdrawal. Some people shut down or refuse to talk to their partner.
1: It's called the big checkout.
0: Yeah.
1: Yeah, I know.
0: That. Yeah. I understand.
1: There was a song, oh man, Carly Pearce and Chris, who's the famous country guy right now, did White Horses, Stapleton.
0: Yeah.
1: They do a song together, and it's perfect what you just said. There's no horse sounds, but... and the words go something like, we don't even argue anymore. You know what I'm saying?
0: Yeah.
1: It's like it's to the point where you don't... It's like you can't... You're beyond any kind of... yeah, hit me.
0: Is this gonna...
1: So that was Carly Pearce hitting that last note. No, you know what I'm saying, though? Yeah, you get to the point of no return where it's like, you're not worth worth my energy and my hate.
0: Right.
1: My hate is gone for you.
0: I know. It's like, fine, whatever.
1: Yeah, right.
0: Okay.
1: Right. Yeah, fine. Done.
0: Yep.
1: What do you want?
0: 100%.
1: Yeah, no future. The imagination stops. I understand all that. That's called divorce, folks.
0: It's called pack it up and leave.
1: I'd rather just not spend time with you anymore. Is it? Is that called divorce?
0: Now, experts say spotting these behaviors doesn't mean a relationship is doomed, but hopefully you can learn from it and have healthier conversations moving forward.
1: Is there anything worse than when you're in a relationship and you really feel like you're the only one putting any effort into it?
0: Yeah.
1: Isn't that the worst, hopeless, empty feeling in the world?
0: Yeah. Yeah. Well, and like, I've been at both ends of all of these behaviors.
1: Yeah.
0: And sometimes it's a reaction to, you know, whatever, to experiences you're going through in the relationship, for sure. I get it.
2: Well, you stop coming home.
0: You know.
2: Start spending time at the gym and the bar. Outside and all that stuff. I have my little man shed. I'm out there working on things. And,
0: working.
1: Yeah, no, I get it. I get what you're saying.
0: Yeah. So there you go. It's the Four Horsemen.
1: No, oh, that's good.
0: Oh, dude.
1: And that's the best part. Best part of the divorce. You win a horse. It's actually, they actually give you a horse as a new... To heal.
0: Right.
1: They give you a little pony when you walk out of the lawyer's office. Anyways, I don't want to get into it. Well, it's a small town. I don't want to get into it.
0: It's fine. You don't have to.
1: It's a small town. I probably, well, anyways. I mean, I want to talk so bad, but it's fine.
0: Okay, then
1: everybody knows.
0: Okay. Fingering the news and fisting the facts, I'm BS.

0: Oh, no.
1: Oh, I think I screwed up.
0: Hold on.
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2: With Johnny and Dave. 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
1: I was distracted. I called my wife and I heard a horse in the background, I thought. And that was that. Hello.
9: Hi.
1: Hi. Julia's on the phone, everybody. 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
9: Hi.
1: How are you doing?
9: I'm good. How are you?
1: Julia, we're good. Thanks for tuning in. And you wish to contribute a fake orgasm today. It's National Orgasm Day.
9: Yeah, I would like to give it a go.
1: Could we have some appropriate ZZ Top accompaniment since we lost
0: I'll find something.
1: Frank? We lost Frank. Another ZZ Top guy down. We're down to Billy and Elwood and whoever the new drummer is.
0: What do you want? You want that?
1: Oh, God, yeah, perfect. Are you kidding me? Oh, man, this has got her. Tell us about your legs before we get going. Anything special? Particular points of interest?
9: Well, I've got hyperextended knees, so I don't know if that tells you anything.
1: I have never been more aroused.
0: Oh, my God.
1: I am so aroused right now.
0: Throbbing.
1: Just... Who stretched those out? I don't want to know. Anyways, what are you doing? What are you doing for that? You on some ice routine? What do you got going?
9: Just trying to make sure I don't push them too hard. If you know
1: yeah.
9: I mean.
1: All right. Well. Well, I appreciate that information, and knowing that, we'll take it easy on you. We'll take it. We won't be so judgmental.
9: Okay.
1: Since you're all iced up. All right. You ready to go? All right, here we go. Bad knees and all. Here she comes.
10: Yeah, she's all right.
0: Well, go ahead now.
1: Uh-oh, she died on me.
0: Fake an orgasm now.
1: Did you the blood rush out of your knees? What happened there?
9: All right, I'm ready.
1: Okay, all right, we're ready.
0: All right,
1: I think she was jamming out to CC Top.
9: Okay.
0: What the hell?
1: Oh. Was that the thing? Was that the whole thing?
9: Should I keep going?
1: Yeah, let's see if it gets better.
9: Oh. Okay.
1: Nope. Didn't think so.
0: What's happening?
1: So, you know what that is? I'll tell you what that is. This is really funny.
0: What is it?
1: That's not a fake orgasm. That's her trying to stand up because she's got two bad knees. That's what that feels
0: so
1: like.
0: Funny.
1: When my knee goes out, that's the sound I make. Oh, God. Oh, Jesus. All right. How'd you like that one?
11: I think we just stuffed that ice in her mouth.
1: Okay. Oh, I think I hung up on her. Oh, no.
0: It's fine.
1: Yeah, that's...
11: Oh, wow. That was crazy. Sounded like she was really trying to push out a turd, eh?
1: Hi. How'd you do there?
12: Yeah. Hey, that sounds like two feral cats making love.
1: All right. How'd that work out for you?
13: Grab the handle and rip it off.
1: All right. Yeah, ripped it off. That's it. That's the logical conclusion there. Well, at least we got some ZZ Top out of it. Never a bad one. I'm going to let that wash that out of your mind here. ZZ Top, which didn't stand for anything. I don't think the ZZ stood for anything. I think it was...
14: Sergio said, she sounds like a zipper going up a long pair of jeans. Brian said, it sounds like an old door opening.
1: Oh, we used to do Identify That Noise. Remember that old bit we used to do?
14: Yeah.
1: I could use that for a future name, Identify That Noise.
14: Tim says it sounds like grandma sucking on his nips.
1: Eey.
14: Yeah, from Full Throttle, the old granny.
1: Yep, yep, yep. Well, hey, man, she participated. I'll give her credit. Bad knees and all. Bad knees and all. All right, you can't win them all. That's what I always say. We lost Frank, everybody, if you're just wondering what all the hullabaloo is about. We lost Frank. Sad. Down Dusty, down Frank. What happened to my ZZ Top? Man, things are, the worm has turned, folks. But they march on with a couple of gigs here in a couple of nights. All right, what do we got coming up in the news, Bianch?
14: Let's see here. What did I dig up? Oh, a couple drunks.
15: Good morning. An earlier accident on southbound Stoughton Road at East Buckeye has been causing a delay and may still be an issue. Still some congestion on the northbound interstate between 94 and 151. Clearing on the Beltline, but still slow westbound at Todd Drive. Brake lights in the construction zone on John Nolan and 113 South at 1st Street. Plus traffic light and construction congestion downtown on East Wash Capitol Square and campus. With your JJO traffic, I'm Stacey Kay.
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0: Dane County Sheriff's Office announced the arrest of two people for felony OWIs that happened on Monday. According to the sheriff's office, a McFarland dude was arrested for his seventh OWI. Deputies found a truck and trailer in a ditch off Highway 138 before 10 p.m. in the town of Rutland. 61-year-old man showed signs of impairment, booked into the Dane County Jail on a felony OWI charge. Earlier in the day, a 49-year-old man from Sun Prairie allegedly left the scene of a crash in the town of Springdale. According to the sheriff's office, the crash happened about on County Highway G on Meshamert Drive. Deputies found the man in a nearby wooded area. He's just like, I'm going to the woods. Man was arrested for his fifth OWI and felony bail jumping. So it sounds like he was out for his fourth OWI.
1: Wow.
0: Being held at Dane County Jail.
1: Jesus Christ.
0: Wisconsin law enforcement will begin the Drive Sober or Get Pulled Over campaign today.
1: What?
0: FYI.
1: Okay.
0: When we see drivers with multiple OWIs, we know there are likely substance use disorders at play. That's what Calvin Barrett said. He's our sheriff. We recognize that treatment and recovery are part of breaking this cycle, but we also have to hold impaired drivers accountable for putting lives at risk. You don't say. Maybe we should have them in prison so they aren't doing their seventh OWI.
1: Why do they not?
0: Of course, that's not Calvin's fault.
1: Why do they not use maximum sentencing when it comes to these DUIs at seven? I mean, that's incredible. That seems impossible.
0: Driving a truck and trailer.
1: Yeah.
0: Think about how much damage you can do with a truck and trailer.
1: Yeah. That's a tank coming at you.
0: Right.
1: That is not good.
0: So
1: how big was it? What was the trailer?
0: It doesn't say.
1: It didn't say what
0: it was. It's not going to say. But whatever. Not
1: talk about the two horsemen of the apocalypse. We got it.
0: Five and seven.
1: 5 and 7. How do you get to 7? I mean, 12 is, I give up on 12. I mean, that's just somebody's brother. I don't know.
0: So crazy.
1: In a small town in northern Wisconsin, I don't know what that means.
0: Lordy, lordy.
1: 7 DUIs.
0: Who's trusting you with their trailer?
1: That's amazing. Yeah.
0: You know what I mean?
1: Yeah, what was on the trailer? I wonder if it was a camper. I mean, just hauling my fifth wheel around, hammered drunk.
0: Bro.
1: Yep.
0: No. Anywho, yeah, whatever. I mean, we've talked about this ad nauseum, and it's...

0: and Congress and everything else. Yeah. But
1: we got to bust this guy down to a bicycle, see if he can handle that for a year.
0: Well, and
1: if he doesn't run over anybody on a bicycle, then maybe we'll let him have a moped. We'll slowly move him back up.
0: Well, and the problem is, too, it's not like they're going to obey all the rules. You know, they're still going to drive.
1: Seven DUIs.
0: So
1: that is a man on a mission. It's amazing. How are you just not embarrassed to the point where you're like, you know what? Obviously, I'm not very good at this.
0: Yeah. And you're crashing your truck and trailer.
1: Right, right. And if it's a camper, I mean, he's got to go to jail, right?
0: Yeah, he's in jail.
1: Oh, okay. All right. Yeah. How long do you think they'll give him?
0: Let's see.
1: These judges are something else, man.
0: So, it says it carries severe mandatory minimum. Does it? So prison time, 3 years of mandatory minimum initial confinement, maximum of 12.5. Well, we know he ain't getting
1: I mean, who wouldn't disagree with losing, your revocation for life? Who would?
0: Right. But it doesn't matter. Drive without a license.
1: Doesn't matter. I don't know why. I just repeat that same thing every time we talk about these stories.
0: Yeah, I know. Right. It's.
1: Just, you're just wasting your hot air, man.
0: Right. Yep. It's just.
1: And then they get. It's like they hit six, and then they get mad, and then they get vindictive, and then they get. You know what I'm saying? They're out to. I don't know.
0: Andrew says the laws don't change because it's more about revenue than safety. If they're still out and free, they can just do another OWI and they can find him again.
1: You really believe that?
0: I don't know.
1: I don't know if I believe that.
0: I think the laws are hard to change.
1: Yeah.
0: I'm more inclined to believe the laws are hard to change because our lawmakers are bought and paid for by the Tavern League. That's what I believe. And they don't want the laws to change because they want people drunk. Period. End of story. That's what I'm more inclined to believe.
1: Are you saying that the state of Wisconsin's... you know, drinking industry, is that important to this state? Is that what you're trying to say to
0: me? That's what I'm saying.
1: Well, that's a weird, or not so weird. I don't know. They're just seven. I mean, man.
0: Yeah.
1: Rehab shouldn't even be an option at that point.
0: You're 61, bro.
1: Yeah.
0: Get it together.
1: 61.
0: And the other dude, you're 49 and you're running into the woods.
1: Yeah.
0: Aren't you asking yourself, as you're 49 and running into the woods, what you're doing with your life?
1: Well, he's had plenty of time to turn it around. I mean, this is obviously a person that probably drinks every day. So, I don't know, man.
0: Well, maybe this is the one that turns him around. We'll see.
1: 12 and a half years. At 61. I mean, he's not old enough to, too old to go to jail for 12 years, is he?
0: They ain't going to give him 12 and a half. He'll get the 3 and be out.
1: I don't know why we don't have like statewide voting on what we should do to these guys. There should be, you know, you should tune in on Tuesday night. And it's like, vote on the drunk guy's punishment.
0: Well, and it doesn't even...
1: You got 1 hour to vote. The phone lines are open.
0: Right. Yeah.
1: 1 year, 5 years, 7 years.
0: Yeah, I mean, it's not even... It's 7 years when they kill somebody.
1: Yeah, there's not a maximum on that either, is there?
0: You know?
1: I don't think. So, or is there? Maybe there is. Boy, that's weird around here. you're still... I don't know. They haven't even convicted 5 and 6 yet. That's so bizarre to me.
0: We're killing it. A 6-year-old pug was honored with the title of World's Ugliest Dog at an annual contest held in California. Ginny Lou, who came in second last year, was dubbed the winner this year. She's pretty ugly. The annual event, which aims to celebrate the unique beauty of dogs and promote adoption, marked its 50th anniversary this year. For 50 years, this event has celebrated the uniqueness of every dog while sharing an important message of compassion, rescue, and acceptance. That's what Mandy Clenadin, the CEO of Sonoma.

0: Marin Agricultural Association said. Jenny Liu was rescued from the dog meat trade in South Korea and brought to the United States for adoption by a pair of California rescue groups. Now, that's great and all, but listen to me. There are plenty of dogs right here in America that need rescuing. And this is what I don't understand about some of these rescues. You're spending money to go to South Korea and get dogs, and there's all these dogs right here in America that need rescuing and saving.
1: Right.
0: I don't get it.
1: Well, they'll eat them, won't they, if they don't go do something?
0: Yeah, well, we're just going to put them down here.
1: Yeah, I suppose. Yeah, it's a tough situation. You got to spay neuter people. You got to spay neuter.
0: Yeah.
1: Spay them and then neuter them just to make sure.
0: I got a huge problem with horse rescues here in America, too. Like, my God, they drive me nuts. But anyway.
1: Well, I saw the picture of it. It's a pug, right?
0: Yeah.
1: Yeah. So it looks like it had a tough life and it got its teeth knocked out and its tongue can't stay in his mouth. You know?
0: Yeah. And I.
1: The tongue is
0: the
1: like,
0: tongue is just
1: hanging to the floor.
0: Out. Jenny, Lou, and Grady were awarded a trophy and a $5,000 prize.
2: Oh, very nice.
0: Her face will also appear on a limited run of Mug root beer cans. An albino chihuahua and a Pomeranian mix named Pinky were this year's runner-up. They get a $3,000 prize. And a chihuahua mix named Otto came in third and received $2,000.
1: It's usually a chihuahua that wins it with like wonky eyes and it's got effed up teeth and bad ears and everything. Yeah. Which it doesn't mean it's neglected. It's just they just grow ugly. I don't know, in their old age. It's really weird.
0: Mm-hmm.
1: I don't know. They're kind of like they're kind of like the Gary Busey of dogs. They're just getting worse and worse as they age. Things start getting sideways.
0: That's an ugly ass dog.
1: That's an ugly ass dog. The chihuahuas?
0: Yeah.
1: the pug's not that bad compared to some of them chihuahuas.
0: Oy.
1: You got beat.
0: Okay, I had to end on a funny note there, because otherwise we'd all just be pissy. Talking about the drunk driver.
1: Drunk guys. Seven-time drunk guys. What?
0: All right, fingering the news and fisting the facts, I'm Biatch.
1: I mean, how much beer can you drink? And I love beer.
0: Well, and then I'm also like, man, a truck and trailer is not cheap, dude. You know, and
1: no, they get spiteful. They think they're invincible, and then you know, they're tough guys, and if nothing's gonna happen, why stop? It's really weird. I don't want them out there driving.
0: No, it's.
1: I mean, there's enough people out there doing it. I don't need the guy that does it badly still out there. You know.
0: Well, yeah, and that's.
1: They can't stop. It's the guys that can't stop that are gonna kill you. You know.
0: What are you doing, 10:30?
1: It's 1 o'clock in the morning. I'm hammered. It's a good time to drive around with a truck and a trailer.
0: So silly.
1: I got 42,000 pounds on my ass, and I'm just going to drive as fast as I can.
0: And you're a grown-ass man.
1: Really weird stuff. Really weird stuff.
0: Boggles my mind.
1: They're just mean drunks. They're mean, mad, pissed off, above-the-law drunks. And I don't like them either.
0: Yeah.
1: It's like hanging out with your drunk ass friend who's just an asshole to everybody.
0: Right.
1: I guarantee you.
0: I feel like I already know who these people are. You know what I'm saying? Like, whatever. It's fine. There's nothing we can do about it. Literally nothing we can do about it. And I think that's why we all get so frustrated.
1: Okay. I mean, it ruins it for everybody. That's the problem, these guys. They ruin it for everybody. But I don't know who disagrees with a guy that shouldn't be in jail for the rest of his life. It's 61 with 70 UIs.
0: Right.
1: That's crazy to me.
0: Right. Just blowing around with your truck and trailer. It's just wild to me. Like, what are we doing here?
1: Yeah. PDL. Waste Solutions. Here you go. Dumpster rentals. If you need a dumpster over there. If you have, if it's overwhelming, you walk out into a garage or, you know, you got a basement or whatever, and it's overwhelming, and you're just giving up on it, and you'd rather not go into that room or that garage.
0: Yeah.
1: You know, it's your worst nightmare. Dumpster rentals. Now you can do it. You can take your time. You get a 7-day dumpster rental. and sort it out. Sort your feelings out, man, because that's a lot of what goes with this stuff when you're trying to throw junk out.
0: Oh, absolutely.
1: I know it. We're going through it right now.
0: 100%. Well, and, you know, man, we have had a lot of storms this year, and don't forget about that, too. If you need help clearing that stuff out, they can help you. Dumpster rentals, demo, land clearing, tree removal, mobile home demos, they can do that. They got the equipment and the crew to get the job done. So if it's a big job or a small job, they can definitely do the dirty work for you.
1: Let me give you an example. We're cleaning our basement up.
0: Oh, no.
1: I have two sleeping bags that were my grandfather's.
0: Yeah.
1: I've been carrying them around for 30 years. This is really weird. Because, you know, my granddad to me was, you know, very important. These were sleeping bags he used in Alaska when he was living up there.
0: Oh, wow.
1: Okay, they're 1968 Eddie Bauer sleeping bags.
0: Right.
1: And they're in great shape, and they still smell like they were in my grandpa's and grandma's closet.
0: Oh, wow.
1: Out in the garage. I'll never, you know, and I love it. Is it weird I sniff my grandfather's sleeping bag?
0: No, it's not.
1: Well, I appreciate that. What do I do with them? Okay, so I'm never going to, and I every time I'm down there, I'm like, if I throw these out, I'm going to have a... I'm going to hate myself.
0: I wouldn't throw them out.
1: A 1968 Eddie Bauer sleeping bag. Yeah. It's in great shape.
0: I would put them in a zipped bag.
1: It's still fluffy if I pull it out of the sack.
0: Yeah.
1: You know?
0: I would put them in, you can put them in a vacuum seal bag and keep them. And that way they're taking up more space.
1: Yeah, that's not a bad idea. Yeah. That's actually a great
0: idea. It'll preserve the smell too.
1: And that's like, I should just go down and lay down in it and sleep in it one night and I'll feel better. Or take it upstairs. Aww. To the... You know what I'm saying?
0: That's feelings, John.
1: I'll cocoon myself.
0: Yeah.
1: But that's just part of the bigger, you know what I'm saying? Part of the bigger...
0: That stays in the keep pile, not the throw pile.
1: Okay.
0: I'm
1: It's one of the... But it's like stuff you have that you struggle with.
0: Oh, yeah.
1: And and this is where it starts. This is part of the pile.
0: Totally.
1: So...
0: That you keep... But, you know, you can throw away the old thermos that leaks, okay?
1: Okay, all right. Fair enough.
0: Like, Grandpa gave you that, too, but you don't need to keep that. All
1: right. Well, if anybody needs an Eddie Bauer sleeping bag, $20.
0: Oh, my God, now we're going to sell it?
1: $20. Gotta pay for that dumpster.
0: 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I've been watching their Facebook page. Man, and they do a lot of that, so keep that in mind as well. Not just dumpster rentals, man. 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They are so easy to work with. And if you are doing a dumpster rental, maybe do a little bit bigger than what you're thinking, because you do kind of get inspiration as you're moving through your junk in your house, man. You're like, you know what? I'm going to pitch this while I'm at it. I've been carrying this around forever. 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

0: Magic 401, J.J. Halo starts that. And they are out with Breaking Benjamin and Chevelle. And the closest we get, as the crow flies, I believe, is... it's not Tinley Park anymore. It's Credit One. I always forget they changed that, right? Is it Credit One at Tinley? Or is it just Credit One now? Chicago, anyway. Don't whatever me. Trying to sort it all out, man. Breaking Benjamin, Chevelle, star set in Chicago, September 18th. I think that's a Friday. So they're doing a little 30-city pop and doing well. So if you wondered if star set had disappeared off the face of the earth, they have not. They're out there and they're rocking as hard as they can with their cool tunes.
1: Their
0: little spacesuits.
1: Wow, their new thing. If you go to their webs or their Facebook.
0: Oh, did I miss one of the... They not in the spacesuit thing anymore?
1: They're a new thing. When you go to...
0: Let me dress. Facebook. Let me guess. They're dressed up like car salesmen and polyester.
1: I don't know what they're dressed up as.
0: Big collars.
1: But the Facebook takes you to their website, which is theheavenlyword.org. And the purity of silence. We cultivate presence by casting aside the artificial voices of the machine. True connection is found only in the unmediated heartbeat of the earth. So they want digital fasting. And then ancestral echoes, returning to the frequency of our forefathers. By silencing the hum of progress, we finally hear the whispers of the original design.
0: Okay.
1: So I don't know what they're working at.
0: I don't know what any of that means. I just want to go to the show and get drunk.
1: They want to return to the divine simplicity of the earth.
0: Okay.
1: So we're going to see what happens. Their new setup is going to be totally different.
0: Okay.
1: Theheavenlyword.org.
0: Morphing into something. Yeah, I like it.
1: Disconnect to reconnect.
0: What'd you say? Digital what? Mother?
1: Digital fasting.
0: Digital fasting. No, I'm still having Gardettos. All right. So check that out September 18th and all the mystery will be revealed. All right.
1: So we'll see.
0: Cool.
1: I do have some curiosity about it.
0: Digital fasting. Maybe they just stand there and they don't even sing. Maybe you got to interpret what they're doing. They're just sitting on a couch reading. I mean, you know, it's art, baby. All right. We're going to wrap up all the nonsense that is nonsense. What do you, what'd you save up for me? What do you got over there?
1: We'll see here. I got to dig in the bottom of the barrel.
0: Okay.
2: Good morning. An earlier accident in Westport on County M at Mary Lake Road may still be an issue. Road work has been causing a delay on 94 West at 73, but it's all clear on the Beltline. Still brake lights in the construction zone on John Nolan, plus traffic light and construction congestion downtown on East Wash, Capitol Square, and campus. With your JJO traffic, I'm Stacey Kay.
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1: 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But whatever you have in your mind about a one-day install for your shower, get it out of here because it's totally different than what I expected. 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You know, they put down drop cloths. There was zero mess. They took care of everything. And my house is an older house, so they actually had to, Patty Daddy, who did the installation, he had to redo some of my actual piping that was downstairs because it was so old. He was like, oh gosh, I'm going to have to take care of this. 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There is like not a problem that they haven't seen. They've been doing this for so long. So they really know what the heck they're doing. They've been in the business for a very long time. 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It is Bath Planet of Madison. 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
1: Yeah, I am telling you.
0: Here we are.
1: Shave bar.
0: Ends up at the shave bar. The party always ends up at the shave bar, man.
1: Yeah,
0: Man, I'd like
1: to. It's just at the perfect angle, you know? It's a perfect level. And then you have to go somewhere else and shave your legs, and you're like, this is terrible, and I'm going to fall. You know?
0: Yeah.
1: Everything's going to, it's just.
0: You got an old crap handle in there, or you just.
1: We didn't go for the handle.
0: No.
1: You can have the handle.
0: Do you sit when you shave various body parts?
1: No.
0: Oh, just put a leg up.
1: Because I have the shave bar.
0: Just get a leg up, I guess.
1: I have the shave bar.
0: All right.
1: Yeah. But you can get a, we didn't do the crying bench, but you can get a crying bench installed if you would like.
0: Yeah.
1: Yeah.
0: Be nice.
1: There's all kinds of options.
0: It's kind of cool.
1: I mean, limitless combinations. All right. This is a wild story. A recent series of thefts had a Midwest flavor as a mail carrier is accused of stealing Menards rebates from USPS customers.
0: Yep. Well, I'm trying to remember my last rebate check. Go ahead.
1: According to the Wapello County Sheriff's Office in Iowa, officers arrested a mail carrier this week on theft charges related to the scam. And may date back several years. The popular Midwestern hardware store has become famous for its rebate program, which that's one of my favorite Facebook posts that goes around. It's like, if you recognize this address, you might be from the Midwest, and it's just the where you mail your rebate thing to. It's so funny. Anyway, the form can be filled out and mailed back to the company, who then sends checks to the customers, right? We all know how the freaking Menards rebate works. In a press release, Wapello County officials said they received a complaint from a customer in June 2026 that a customer's rebate check had been stolen.
0: Dun, dun, dun, dun.
1: And redeemed at a store in Atuma, some Iowa place. During the course of an investigation, which also involved a Menards and the USPS Office of Inspector General, a mail carrier with Post Service was identified as a possible suspect. The investigation revealed a pattern of theft dating back to 2024. According to officials, not only were Menards rebates that were being mailed to customers being stolen in the scam, but some receipts were also stolen on their way to the company.
0: Dun, dun, dun, dun.
1: Oh, my God. With the employee allegedly cashing those rebates in themselves.
0: Holy cow.
1: After nearly 2 months, the sheriff's office arrested the postal worker this week, charging her with fourth-degree theft in connection with the scheme. And obviously, she's going to lose her job, too, but oh, my God.
0: How big can a rebate check get? A couple of grand?
1: Well,
0: whatever.
1: As big as you want.
0: Well, whatever you, yeah.
1: Whatever you spend.
0: Yeah. Wow. That's crazy. I guess. I was trying to remember, trying to remember my rebate checks. I haven't had one in a while. What's the biggest one you've ever gotten?
1: Oh, I don't know. Not very big.
0: Not very big.
1: $20.
0: Yeah.
1: You know?
0: And then you get your birthday coupon, you get a little flashlight or something. It's Swiss Army knife or something. I like my birthday coupon for the Swiss rolls. I just take them in Swiss rolls.
1: Oh. What's that?
0: Four boxes of Swiss rolls. I'm just out in the truck with the air on crying and eating my Swiss rolls.
1: Man, what's happening, bud?
0: It started when I was 12.
1: Yeah?
0: Anyways, go ahead. Knock it off. Just knock it off, man. Leave us hardworking peeps alone.
1: That's a wild scam.
0: Yeah, I can see it, though. I mean, a little bit here and there. Isn't there a check number, though, on the thing that you can check? When it got cashed or used or whatever?
1: Well, I mean,
0: because I don't think Menards, I'm sure they outsource all of their coupons and rebates and stuff. I'm sure they don't do it.
1: Well, you just send your receipts in and then they send you back 11% of that.
0: Yeah. I mean, I don't blame Menards at all, but.
1: No, they did nothing wrong. So.
0: Good Lord. Just leave everybody alone.
1: I mean,
0: cheap ass, go to Costco.
1: Is it worth your job?
0: Right. That's what I'm saying.
1: I mean, that's a cush. It's not a cush job. It's a hard job, but it's a well paying job with a great pension.
0: Yeah, right.
1: You know,
0: all those years you're giving up. Yeah.
1: Yeah, exactly. And then you're throwing it away.
0: Yeah. Mail fraud. Pretty serious stuff.
1: Yeah. No, thank you. For a Menards check.
0: $42.
1: She's like, I need that Halloween inflatable. I need it.
0: it's November, and I got a great deal on clearance. They're blowing out the inflatable freaking Frankenstein. Santa coming out of the toilet.
1: That's right.
0: So dumb.
1: Unbelievable.
0: People are so dumb.
1: Okay, more than a dozen current and former Penn State University students are facing charges in connection to a drug trafficking ring involving members of two off-campus fraternities. That's what prosecutors said on Monday. The operation involved members of the Delta Upsilon and Sigma Chi fraternities. I don't know how to say that one. With drugs cut and packaged at fraternity houses and sold largely to students.
0: Dun, dun, dun, dun. Dun, dun, dun, dun. There is so much.
1: This is the dun dun dun, dun newscast.
0: So much dun, dun dun dun dun today. I can't even keep track. Oh, man.
1: Yeah, it's not good. Prosecutors allege some fraternity pledges helped cut and package cocaine as part of their initiation into the fraternities. How dare you? Jeez. That's my child. This was a coordinated and a highly profitable drug trafficking crew revolving around two senior members of the fraternities, other fraternity brothers, and pledges. The allegations stem from 2023 and 2024 and were operated off campus. We did not hear of any drug packaging happening on Penn State's campus. Again, they're reiterating. The packaging happened at an off-campus fraternity.
0: Da, da, da, da. Wait.
12: Say hello to my new friend.
0: It's the only cocaine reference I have right now.
1: And the actual drug dealing was largely from friend to friend, fraternity brother to fraternity brother, acquaintance to acquaintance, and at fraternity houses and or during parties or social engagement.
0: Doesn't Penn State have the whiteout thing at what's their stadium in Penn State? I forget. Where they all dress in white? I mean, they're white. Literally everything is white in the stadium.
1: I don't know.
0: That's perfect.
1: It is perfect. Investigators allege Agostino Abatillo, 24, of Westbury in New York, and Thomas Robinson, 23, of Pittsburgh, were the two leaders of the operation and senior members of the two frats. They are accused of making regular trips to Philadelphia and New York for large quantities of cocaine.
0: Wow.
1: Mm-hmm. In all, 14 people were charged in the drug operation, with all but one being Penn State University students at or around the time of the conduct. At least four of those charged are current students.
0: I thought we blew up all those boats coming up from Venezuela. What? How's all this coke getting to frickin' Philadelphia?
1: I don't know.
0: How does that work?
1: I don't know. So they're charged with felony corrupt organizations, conspiracy, dealing in proceeds of unlawful activity, or other related offenses. A fifth student was charged with felony conspiracy, criminal use of communication facility, and other related misdemeanors. And eight other students were charged with misdemeanor counts of drug possession and paraphernalia. My God. Let's see. The lone non-Penn State student who was charged was identified as Paul Robinson, the father of Thomas Robinson. According to investigators, Paul Robinson, 59, is accused of concealing evidence by stashing drugs and cash in a safe.
0: What?
1: He is also accused of obstructing the investigation. Yeah, he probably was like, oh, my.
0: Wait, is this one of the kids' dads?
1: Yeah.
0: Oh, no. Fantastic.
1: Yeah. He was like, oh, no, my kid can't get caught.
0: Just a good old boy.
1: Uh-huh. All of these suspects were arraigned on Monday morning, except for one. He had a warrant issued for his arrest, and then he was surrendered to authorities on Tuesday. He was arraigned then, and a judge denied his bail. With regard to parents that might be watching this and thinking about what's happening at the school, I just want to say this. There is no city, county, community that exists that doesn't have to deal with issues such as drug use, drug dealing, and addiction, and things of that nature. This is something that occurs all throughout our country and all throughout the world. And that being said, we take it very, very seriously, which is why we conducted this investigation, which is why we filed the charges we filed. And I will say that not only have we filed these charges, but I promise you, we will be watching.
0: And that
1: concludes the Da Da Da podcast.
0: Good thing we weren't playing the shot game on that dramatic sound effect. So. Okay, you guys want to join this pledge? Here's the deal. you got to deal cocaine. Okay, how bad you want some friends? You got to deal some cocaine. It's up to the ledge. You're wondering why there's a rope in your hand and why the other end's tied to your penis. So weird, these frats, huh?
1: I mean, it's better than getting a finger up your butthole, I guess. We've moved on from that.
0: What if they're moving drugs with the drugs in their buttholes? Instead of fingers. These frats, man. There's some weird pledging stuff going on.
1: Unreal.
0: That is unreal. Holy cow. I mean,
1: they were like single-handedly supplying cocaine to the campus, basically.
0: Yeah, so just other college kids, right?
1: That's what it looks like.
0: Yeah.
1: Yeah.
0: I didn't know that much coke was going around college campuses.
1: Yeah, I thought it was like your early 20s.
0: No, I just thought, exactly. I would have said, thought a little older.
1: Yeah.
0: Post-college, little fun money.
1: Yeah.
0: Blah,
1: because you got some money then because you started working.
0: Right.
1: But you don't really have a lot of responsibilities yet, so you have some disposable income, right? I think that's how it goes.
0: Yeah.
1: Allegedly.
0: I was trying to think. St. Elmo's Fire. Billy was Billy doing cocaine? Was he coked out of his head?
1: I ain't never seen that.
0: You ain't never seen St. Elmo's Fire?
1: No.
0: It's St. Elmo's Fire. Anyways,
1: yeah, that doesn't help.
0: That made the movie 10 times worse. Anyways, I thought they were it was what's her name doing all the blow. I forgot my characters. What's her name? G.I. Jane was doing all the blow.
1: Demi Moore.
0: Yeah, Demi Moore was doing the blow. Everybody else is just getting drunk, just trying to navigate it. And they were all right out of college. That's when they were doing the blow.
1: Yeah.
0: Anywho.
1: Okay.
0: All right. Way to go. Oh, way to go, Penn State.
1: Wild.
0: I blame Joe Pa.
1: I wonder how the sentencing.
0: Joe Pa. It was Blow Pa. That was probably going on when he was the rhythmic slapping and the snorting and all the things in the back.
1: This could be very interesting. I'm willing to bet the underlings probably don't get much of a sentence. But I think the two ringleaders might actually get punished for this, even though they have money. You know, just to kind of prove a point, just to be like, you can't be doing this.
0: Well, if you're a new pledge, how fast are you going to snitch on your bros?
1: Right.
0: I mean, to save your ass. Are you kidding me?
1: Oh, yeah.
0: Talk about low hanging fruit.
1: For sure. For sure.
0: I don't know. That's just that whole operation seems a little shaky. Wow. You know?
1: And are these two going to roll on their suppliers?
0: Oh, here we go. The cartels.
1: Right.
0: Oh, man. Yeah, that's got to be. Well, yeah. I mean, that's a great question. That is a great question.
1: Because if they're saying they're going to get stabbed in prison.
0: Yeah, they're dead. They're as good as dead.
1: Yeah.
0: So. Yeah. I don't know how that works.
1: Watch, I've seen enough movies.
0: Watch Carlito's Way. You'll figure it out. You don't snitch on your brothers.
1: Come on now. All right. Fingering the news and fisting the facts, I'm Biatch. I've got-

0: With a little luck and a little work, you too can rise to the middle.
1: These guys practiced and got really good at sucking.
0: Get up to no good with Johnny and D. Mornings, 94.1 JJO.

0: It's the warning and kerosene. Johnny and the Beach. 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
1: Really? 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Johnny and DeBiancino. We had a sex fix yesterday that would not end. 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
4: Here she is, ladies and gentlemen. Our next contestant on Where the Hell Did I Lose My Mind? What is your name?
5: Hi, I'm Rosemary.
4: She's yelling at me. Hi, Rosemary. How are you?
5: I'm lonely. I'm not going to lie.
4: Are you lonely tonight?
5: I am.
4: Why are you lonely?
5: I don't know. Like, where do big boys and girls meet? Here? I don't understand that. I don't know how this dating stuff works. Like, how do people do it?
4: When you say big boys and girls, you mean like overweight, big bone people, or do you mean grown up people?
6: Big boned.
5: I mean grown up people. Big bone. How do grown up people meet?
6: Where do grown ups meet? Where do grown
4: All right, well, walk us through it. What was your last great conquest?
5: So the last guy I was with, I met through a mutual friend. He was actually living in Hong Kong. It's kind of crazy.
4: Whoa, and international.
5: Yeah, international. And he moved to Madison. Okay. I'm originally from Brooklyn and whatever. Anyway, we decided to move to Madison together when we were talking. And then he found it too boring and just decided to leave and move to New York. So he just straight up left me and was like, sorry, I can't do this. Is that where I want to have a family? And left me high and dry. And, you know, I've had some boyfriends in college and stuff. And it was easier when I was younger. But now I'm just like, just by myself. Like, it's terrible.
4: Wow. Hong Kong. You were like the layover on the red eye from Hong Kong to New York.
5: Well, I never thought of it that way. And now that you said that, I feel even worse than I did before.
4: Red eye. Sounds like a monthly condition, you know? Yeah. All right. Anyway, so, and now you're lonely.
6: Yeah.
4: Could I make a suggestion? You ever thought about changing? Sure. You ever think about changing your name, Rosemary? Because that's like one of the creepy. The Rosemary name sounds stabby.
6: I don't think so. I think it sounds delicious.
4: Well, you ever see the Rosemary's Baby? She gave birth to the spawn of Satan.
6: Yeah, it's outdated.
5: Of course. You're not the first person to ever tell me.
4: Yeah.
5: No, I like my name. Yeah. I like my name.
4: How do you like this name? How do you like this name? Petals.
6: I hate it.
4: How do you like?
6: Sounds like a cat.
4: How do you like Holly? Rosemary. Rosemary sounds like a curse or something.
6: I don't think so. I like Rosemary. It makes me think of a juicy steak.
4: All right. So I'm in. I don't have a gout. I can eat steak. I can eat shellfish and meat again. I don't have gout.
6: Very excited.
4: My gout test came back and I'm negative.
6: And we're celebrating.
4: So we're celebrating my negative gout on the air today.
5: Great.
4: So
5: great.
4: Thanks for calling. Oh, man.
5: Congrats.
4: I don't know. See, you sound like you have the personality. I mean, if I was alone and not married to the most beautiful woman on earth, I would totally take this call to the next level.
6: I'm sure she'd be interested after you told her name sucked.
4: This guy's kidding about that. I love your name.
6: How old are you again?
5: I'm 28.
6: Oh, wow. Yeah.
4: Oh, the sweet spot. Still kicking tires.
6: God, I'm out of your age range, so I don't know if I have great ideas as to where your people are meeting at. I don't know. I mean, the Boneyard seems like a cool place to meet someone.
4: That's a great idea.
6: Yeah, little dog park area there with the bar, and they do a lot of cool stuff.
4: Yeah. How do you do in bars? I mean, I've had some of my greatest conquests in bar bathrooms. How do you do in bars? How do you do in bars? You just stand there, and how do you do?
5: I mean, in bars, I'm okay, but I'm not the kind of woman to, like, go and approach somebody first. I'm kind of old school, but the last date, I can't believe I did this. My best friend convinced me to go on a blind date, a double date.
4: Yeah.
5: It was a disaster. So we went to the Great Dane.
4: Yeah.
5: And I don't know, we were there for like 10 minutes. And then my date's friends like all came in one by one. And then before I knew it, him and his buddies were playing darts and I was in the corner having a drink and scrolling. So that's really where I am right now.
4: You know, and in that case, she's over in the corner going, was the last guy that bad? Did I really not like that guy as much as I think I didn't like that guy?
6: Oh my God.
4: Yeah, I've done that before. And they do it. Guys do that for a backup. Guys are evil. They're like, man, you know, you guys, I'll give you the cue, whatever. I'll send you a shoot you a text.
6: Trust me, it's not as guys doing that.
4: Oh, look at you.
6: Chicks are lining up too, but usually we're like, call me at 20 minutes in so I can have an out if I need it.
4: See, you should have went over and got in the dart game, and you probably would have left with one of his buddies. That's usually how life works.
6: Oh, that'd burn.
4: Usually, yes.
5: Yeah, no, that's not me. Yeah. That's not me. I'm not, you know, I was like, okay, that's what you want to do. Like, instead of hang out with me, go. I just want to be with someone that's like interested in me. And I don't want to do online dating. I'm too old for that. I'm too old school for that. So it's like, where do people meet? How do people meet organically? Where it's like not a put on. You actually look like your picture. It's all that stuff.
6: Volunteering is always good, you know. But then again, I guess Ted Bundy did work at the suicide prevention hotline place, but maybe not.
4: That was an outlier. That was. It's not.
6: It's not the typical.
4: Not a great example.
6: Yeah. Okay.
4: Not a great example.
5: Oh, God.
4: Oh man, you just set back the suicide hotline.
5: Guys, I don't want to die alone.
4: Industry by 20 years.
6: It's just a fact. I'm just throwing it out there. Usually, though, volunteering is a great thing to do.
4: Isn't it fun, though? I know guys that can't find girls. It's so weird. I should start my own thing at the farmer's market. I should set a booth up. I don't understand. There's just this fear, and I think it's because you're on your phones all damn day. Everybody wants the same thing, but nobody can get on the same wavelength. You know what I'm saying?
6: Yeah.
4: It's like guys want to get married, but guys can't find you. I don't. You know? Are you normal looking? You got a snaggle tooth? What's up?
6: I don't mind a little snaggle tooth.
5: No.
4: Oh yeah.
5: I'm cute. I'm petite. I'm 5'1". I work out all the time. I have green eyes and like long brown hair.
4: Oh man.
5: Like I have been told I'm beautiful by many people. Maybe I'm like intimidating. I don't know. I didn't want to go there because that sounds
4: guys think you're too hot and they don't know what to do. You remember when we used to do a run in dating service here? We'd take them down to State Street. What was that bar we'd go to? Not Mondays. What bar did we go to?
6: Mm.
4: We went downstairs. Remember that?
6: No.
4: We pick them in a limo. Oh, maybe you weren't here.
6: I wasn't. Yeah.
4: It was great. These people wanted to be in love. I swear to God, they wanted to make it work. I think a couple of them did. It's just, it's not a pressure thing. They weren't trying to impress anybody. It's just getting that first, just getting over the hump. It's really interesting why that exists. It's really strange because a lot of the guys I know that are single are desperately would love to fall in love. What are we missing?
5: Really?
6: It's complicated. I think it's complicated. And I don't know.
5: But why? Why does it have to be complicated?
6: I don't know.
5: Somebody likes somebody else. They go out. They talk. They fall in love. Like, You've Got Mail or, like, one of those other movies. Like, the 90s were so easy.
4: Yeah.
6: Yeah.
5: I mean, I didn't really grow up in them, obviously, but they just seemed easier. It's just like there were easier times, and it's just getting harder and harder
4: like
5: as the time goes by.
4: Yeah. I think it's like a trust thing. Or why are we so judgy? I mean,
6: yeah, I think that's part of it.
4: Let your guard down.
6: I don't know. And then, then there's a weird faction out there where it's like women, there's a portion of men that think women are supposed to, be a certain way and serve a certain purpose and whatever else. Oh. And so I think there's a certain portion of women who are scared that, are you secretly that way and you're just going to, on the third date, all of a sudden, whip out that you want me to be barefoot and pregnant the whole time. You know what I'm saying? Like, there's a lot of weird stuff circulating. And so I think it kind of, It's just all underneath the surface, and so it plays a part.
4: Yeah. Well, you got to go. You got to do stuff.
6: I think you got to do
4: stuff. You got to go do stuff. Weird stuff.
6: Yeah.
4: I don't throw a party. Be a volunteer. How did your friends meet, guys?
5: Oh, well, one of my best friends is dating the same guy since high school, so that doesn't help.
6: Yeah.
4: Oh.
5: My other best friend moved away, and she met her, current husband when she was, like, on a trip. She decided to go to Europe, and she had, like, an Eat, Pray, Love and all that. Like, I swear, all my friends have these, like, amazing, like, TV movie romances, and then there's me, and I feel like I'm going to be, like, what's her name? What was that movie where she was always alone, the blonde who was British?
6: Bridget Jones' Diary.
5: Like, I'm going to wind up like Bridget Jones. That's what it feels like. I'm cute. You don't know anybody you can hook me up with?
4: Yes. Well, I did. God dang. I wish you would have called like a month ago. I'd have dude have been perfect for you. Could I charge a fee if I hook a buddy up with these callers?
6: Yeah, sure.
4: How much would you give me if you fell in love? Would you give me like $500?
5: No, I'd give you a hug, though.
4: Whoa, lady. I'm married. take it easy. I know you're desperate, but you're not this desperate. But don't you have to get a little... You got to get a little wild again. You know what I'm saying?
6: Well, and I think...
4: You got to get a little brave, and you got to get a little wild.
6: Find a hobby and dive deep into the hobby, and then maybe you'll find someone that's into that, too. Like,
5: I mean, I'm into hobbies. Like, I work out. I go to the gym. There's no quality guys there.
4: But, I mean, don't...
5: I'm sorry. No offense to them.
6: I feel like you got to cross that one off the list. You're not going to meet someone at the gym. Move on from that.
4: Yeah, that's a weird one. That's where they'll call the front desk on you.
6: Yeah, just that doesn't count.
4: Although girl on guy at the gym is a little better than creeper on girl at the gym.
6: 100%.
4: It can only go that way.
6: But we're not. That's even not happening because dudes are like, I'm trying to go to the gym to get away from people.
4: my psycho girlfriend I have at home.
6: You know?
4: Yeah. This is my only escape.
5: Yeah.
6: Yeah.
5: That's true.
4: Yeah.
5: I don't know. It's so hard. Please, if you think of anyone, just let me know. I am lonely. Like, it takes a lot of guts to admit it. But I am. Everybody else I know is in a relationship.
4: You gotta,
5: I'm always the third wheel.
4: Don't you kind of got to lower your standards? And I don't mean that in a weird...
6: No, somebody texted that in. Lower your standards, and then there's a bunch of people that want to take you on a date.
4: So. I swear to God, we were in Nashville once. We were in Nashville years ago, and we were at this bar, and we were this girl, works for a record company. You know what I'm talking about.
6: I do.
4: Gorgeous. Absolutely stunning. And we were partying, and she can't get a boyfriend. And she saw these guys hanging out, and the girls were all looking. They all looked like supermodel dudes. And she was looking at this one guy, and she's like, that would be a fun date. That'd be a fun night. I'm like, well, go do something about it for Christ's sake. She's like, no. I walked over to the guy.
6: Yeah.
4: I go, I got a bombshell redhead over here that is dying to meet you. Can we just get over ourselves? And he looked over. He goes, which one? And he looked there and he goes, nah, I'm good. Good looking dude. I mean, he's like, nah, I'm good. What? What is wrong with you? Must have had a psycho redhead in his life.
6: Must have.
4: Mm. So.
5: But like, see, it doesn't even matter. Like, you could be a supermodel.
4: Right.
5: You know?
4: Right.
5: It's not even always about work.
4: All things being fair in love and war, you're just going to have to keep kicking tires and going out there and getting involved. There's no magic bullet, man. And when you start thinking there is, I think that's when you get depressed.
6: I know.
4: You know?
6: Yeah.
4: Now, who's the best-looking guy on Earth in your mind? Who's the best-looking guy on Earth?
5: Henry Cavill.
6: Oh, wow.
4: Henry Cavill? Oh, that's pretty
5: Henry
4: high.
5: Henry Cavill.
4: That's a good-looking dude.
5: Oh, God. Don't even go there.
4: Okay. All right.
5: He, to me, is perfection.
4: Interesting.
5: Perfection.
4: What if he farts a lot? What if he's...
5: I don't care what he does.
4: Interesting.
5: No judgment. He's a nerd. He makes, like, model, like... games and no, he's a total nerd, which is something I would totally not be into in real life. But he can do anything. Man can do no wrong. Just, if he's listening, Henry. love you.
4: Oh, I was thinking of somebody else. All right, now I know who you're talking about. Okay, so can you come off of that standard, you know, like, and go down to like a, not a carrot top.
6: Like a Joe Dirt?
4: Like a Joe Dirt. mean, okay, for the sake of conversation. Can you? I mean, he's a.
6: Can you give Joe Dirt a chance?
4: Joe Dirt is a chatty guy. He's a chatty guy. He's looking for love. Who was he looking for in the movie? I can't remember what's her name. So, hypothetically, could you come down to a Joe Dirt? That is a good question. That's a good question.
5: I mean, I'm not looking for someone because of their looks. Like, obviously, I just want to be attracted to them. I've dated guys that are 10s. I've dated guys that are 5. Like, I'm right. not. I'm really not picky. I'm not just saying that. I'm really not picky.
4: And that's,
5: on the inside.
4: Look at that, guys.
6: Yeah, she's wanting content of character.
4: Yeah, isn't that something?
5: Yes, all you guys, I want someone who's a good guy. Yeah. And I've dated guys that are 10s that are totally
4: and you're
5: broke my heart.
4: And you're willing to get married. There you go. That was my point with Henry. So you're willing to get married. You want to settle down.
5: Yes.
4: There's how many listeners do we have? 7? Like 4 of our listeners.
6: We're down to 5.
4: 3 out of the 5 listening right now would love to meet you. Would love to meet you. And here we sit. With stupid 50,000 watts in between our love life. Man, oh man. Well, see, but you can't wear a shirt that says single and down to mingle. Everybody think you're a whore.
5: Right. And I can't change my name to any of the names you guys told me because they sound like stripper names. No offense to strippers.
4: Oh, man. We gotta solve this riddle.
6: Rob said to join a Dungeons and Dragons group and you'll find your Henry.
5: I mean, there's something I never thought of. It's not the worst idea,
6: yeah,
5: I guess.
6: No,
5: I mean,
6: kidding.
5: Listen, I just want to meet somebody organically. So I'm like, maybe I'll get into new activities. I mean,
6: yeah.
5: A terrible idea, actually. I've been kind of doing the same thing recently.
6: It's not a bad idea.
4: All right. Man. So much potential. So much potential out there on how to socialize. We get it so much.
6: Like you'll find a pretty good dude in that group.
4: Yeah, because look, a lot of things, like you and I, we have met people in the industry. And by the industry, I mean the business, of course. In this business, which again, by business, I mean the industry, that are so like-minded with rock and roll and the business and the art of the business and factions of the business, that we have something in common.
6: Right.
4: And commonality is usually drinks and horniness. So that's led us down some paths, which have ultimately been great for us.
6: Mm-hmm.
4: So using that as an example, if you can get in to something, what do you say, Dungeons and Dragons?
6: Yeah.
4: I don't know what you're into. If you can, you got to figure out what you like and go to that. And, you know, does that make sense to you?
6: Yeah.
5: No, it does. I mean, I have been saying, like, I want to get back into volunteering. I want to get back into pickleball.
4: Dude!
5: There's a few things that I want to do.
4: I thought she was going to say pickling.
6: Dude. I'm down for some pickling.
4: You would have fell out of your chair.
6: Yeah, dude. Pickled beets.
4: And I'm not saying you should sleep with everybody at work like I have, but at some point.
6: Oh, my God.
4: Some point.
6: This is terrible advice. Do not sleep with anyone you work with.
4: Some point.
5: Okay.
4: It's going to hit home. All right.
6: Good luck.
4: I just can't believe
6: Rosemary.
4: In 2026 you can't go to a bar and make it work. That's mind-blowing to me.
6: Well, John, it's different times, my man.
4: I don't think it is. I disagree. I don't think it is different times. I think we're all out there looking for the same thing, and everybody's too afraid.
6: Well, you better not be looking for the same thing.
4: And everybody's too afraid to say it. I swear to God, and take a chance. I think bars are the perfect place to meet somebody.
6: Of course you do.
5: There's not quality out there.
4: You've never met anybody in a bar.
5: Just go there for a night.
4: That's a ridiculous statement. You've never met anybody in a bar.
6: I have never, ever hooked up with anybody in a bar.
4: You've never hooked up? Okay.
5: I have.
4: Okay.
5: I have.
4: Yeah. 99% of the people listening have hooked up at a bar. Trust me. That's where.
5: Where does it go after that?
4: That's where
5: no marriage.
4: It's where the real work gets done.
6: Well, like a relationship. I've never started a relationship at a bar.
4: Okay. Well, a lot of people have. So I know a ton of people that have met people at bars. It shows, concerts, whatever. I'm just saying. Introduction.
6: Well, at a show, that's.
4: You know, a bar, a show, whatever. Why is that? Why are you laughing?
6: That's because a show is different than hooking up, than going to a bar.
4: You've never talked to a person that you were interested in at a bar.
6: That's not how I started relationships.
4: Okay, you don't have to start a relationship.
6: But she's trying to start a relationship.
4: Right, but you got to start somewhere.
6: So, and you're like, it's a perfect place to start, a bar.
4: Have a conversation.
6: Have you ever started a relationship at a bar?
4: I have. You're saying it never happens.
6: And how'd that work out?
4: You're saying it never happens. Why? Are there bad people at bars?
6: I'm just saying, how has that worked out? It hasn't worked out. It doesn't work out. But
4: if you're not out there trying, how often do you go to a bar?
6: Not very often.
4: Rosemary, how often do you go to a bar?
5: Maybe 2-3 times a month.
4: Okay, so you look around. You look around and see potential, right?
5: I see potential, and then I watch what happens as they start to get drunker, and then I think, there's no potential there.
4: Well, sure. Okay, fine. Nope. Well, not everybody gets drunk, but there you go. I'm just saying, you got to go to where the odds are a little bit better. You know what I'm saying?
6: Yeah.
4: You got to get out there.
6: I don't co-sign that at all. I'm saying the volunteering thing. I like the Dungeons and Dragons idea. I think that's a great idea.
4: Okay. Well, a bar also works. A bar also works. Go downtown to a bar and see the crowd that's hanging out at Lucille's. You telling me there ain't single people down there looking at each other? Come on, man.
6: Well, I just don't know that's if you're looking to start a relationship.
4: I'm not saying you have to. I'm just saying.
6: But that's what she's looking to do.
4: Right. But you need a spark. That look across the bar. Believe in it. Get back to the basics. My gout's now. My gout's flaring up.
6: Right. Good.
4: My whole gout.
6: Good. I hope you have gout now.
4: My toe is pulsating. See what you started, Rosemary? Now I'm done. I can't go to a bar anymore. Now Coffee Log 2026. 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Sulu, make it. Pour Judgment Coffee. 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
4: There we go. All right. I think that's, I think we covered everything
21: that we hope to cover today. There you go.
4: Enjoy your potatoes, everybody. Oh, my God. I forgot to talk about bikini farts
6: again. 2 days in a row.
4: 2 days in a row. I promise tomorrow. We're going to kick it off with bikini farts tomorrow. I've been saving all summer up for this.
6: What a tease.
4: Listen, go listen to some ZZ Top. We lost Frank Beard.
6: Yeah, eat your potatoes.
4: Eat your potatoes. Go listen to some Eliminator and some cheap sunglasses and report back tomorrow for bikini farts. That's your to-do list today. It's a tough, tough ask. It's a tough hill today. But you'll be fine. All right, what else we got tomorrow?
6: Oh, yeah. Pizza for Thursday is manana as well. So you got to love that.
4: Sounds good.
6: That's about it.
4: All right, here's Tom Rhodes in your last life here at JJ.
22: Love is powerful stuff, everybody. Love will make you move all the way across the country and sell all your stuff. Just to get away from that person. You know that one relationship that still wakes you up in the middle of the night? Oh, God. Oh, I thought I was still there, man. Oh, so real. I couldn't believe it. Just, woo. See, that's why human beings are not the smartest animal. I don't know how we got to the top of the food chain. Most human beings have a series of different relationships in their life, right? Do you know that most every animal in the kingdom has the same mate forever? Do you know that? A penguin! A penguin, man! Has the same little penguin for its whole little penguin life. Think how many screwed up relationships you've had. How many times you couldn't make it work. A penguin can do it better than you can. Think about it, man. A penguin can look out on a sea full of 8 million other penguins. All look exactly the same. And go, there's my baby!
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1: Some sloppy joes. 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Anything exciting?
2: Amber's mom made kielbasa and kraut.
1: Never heard anybody say the word kielbasa quite like you just did.
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2: you like that?
1: You really sold me on the kielbasa there.
2: Yeah.
1: Kielbasa. Choke on the one you love. 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
1: 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D's Radiothon's coming up. We're going to discuss it as a group soon.

D's Radiothon for Kids coming up. We got all the details after Bill's Mafia. Are you out there? I know you guys are out there. You guys text me. Buffalo, New York's own Ryan Purds. Check out Sour. He had a great show a couple weeks ago at the High Noon.

0: Yo, my Radiothon for the Kids returns Thursday, August 27th. 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
1: Yeah.
2: All right, Paul's here from MS. What's up, buddy?
3: Yeah, so I got a text from Jason. He's like, oh, you got to talk about headlights.
1: Yeah.
3: I forget to talk about those, but yes, wow. One of the last pairs of headlights I sold to a gentleman with a midsize GM pickup truck, little Canyon. You know, it's got the projector lenses, those little globular shaped lenses in the low beam headlight. And so many of the aftermarket LED replacement bulbs for your headlamps aren't engineered well. They're just, you know, another thing you can just buy online, right? We sell the Lucas Lighting product, and they are engineered to the hilt. This gentleman, I put these in his vehicle. He's just like, it's like night and day. He says, I would never would have dreamt that these lights work that well. Absolute. Well, night and day.
2: Yeah.
3: Yeah. I mean, you can see where you're going. If you go to the Lucas Lighting website, please do that. Look up your vehicle. They even have the Institute of Highway Safety ratings on the headlamps that are in your vehicle. And you can see the differences there in terms of being able to see far enough that you're not out driving your brakes when you're going highway speeds.
2: Okay.
3: Yeah, there's a lot. Interesting. 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So super idea, Jason. Get her done.
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Madison Sour Eye 94.1 JJO, the Architects. I'm Randy Hawk. We lost a legend this week with Frank Beard, the guy in ZZ Top, ironically, without the beard. Great friends of Tim Montana's. We got his new one coming up. 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

0: lounges for your binging pleasure. 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
1: 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The Disturbed Fellas have been putting a lot of old videos up on their socials. I like watching those old videos and going, oh yeah, I I remember that.

Madison Sound Rock, 94.1 J.J.O. Motionless and White is coming to Milwaukee. Devil Wears Prada is one of the openers for that show. So is Dayseeker. We'll get some devils on in a couple of tunes. One of them's the latest from Fozzy.

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2: 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You've got to plan. 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And I love making an investment in high school football programs. I watched it firsthand, what an incredible thing it did for my community, for the kids, for my family, for my son. This is amazing. I am so psyched about this. But hey, you got to be in it to win it. 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
6: 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I have had an opportunity to do a lot of great stuff this year. It's been a really good year in my life, at least to today. And one of them, I got to go see Metallica in Ireland with my son. It was incredible. We'll never forget that moment.

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5: I get depressed when I hear the 30th anniversaries of stuff. 30th anniversaries of records that came out when I was already on the radio depress me, but then I love hearing them. 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

This is Hot Rock 94.1 JJO. I remember when Eddie Van Halen had passed away, I went back and started listening to everything Van Halen. And then that record, the For Unlawful Carnal Knowledge with the red cover, I didn't give that enough of a chance when it came out. I was like, wow, this is a pretty damn cool record. There's a tune on there, Pleasure Dome. It's a wild tune. And it's not like any other Van Halen tune I'd ever heard, but there's some really cool stuff on there. Pound Cake with the Drill. And I'm like, I didn't give that record a chance. You got a chance to take a coffee break with Dee, and she's going to bring Poor Judgment details after Incubus.

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2: 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For no apparent reason. Maybe it's the weather. I don't know. 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But this tune, man, the lyrics. Sometimes you're the boxer. Sometimes you're the bag. Right? 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

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JJO.

Madison South Rock 94.1 JJO. I do not come from the water, but I know somebody who loves the water. I'm not a water person, but when water people see the water, it's pretty incredible to see the face, right? Shower, take care of me. I need a pool. Where am I? Oh, Sunday night, I was at Seven Dust up at Epic in Green Bay. It was freaking awesome, man. It was amazing. I guess a bunch of people went to the rave last night, too. If you missed that Seven Dust Theory show, it's a good one. Catch up with it.

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11: Weather. It's out there.
12: Sunshine mixed with clouds at times. This afternoon, daytime highs approaching 79. Winds out of the north, 5 to 10 miles per hour. Mainly clear skies develop with fog at times. Tonight, lows dip down to about 58. High of 81 tomorrow. Mainly sunny. I'm weatherology meteorologist Paul Trombley. Right now, it's 75 degrees.
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You get a say in every song we play. 1 through 5, 5 being the best. I'm For More, L for Less. What is your opinion on the new music from Ninth Key? Happy feels like JJO.

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0: Dude, it is a three-bean blitz. Man, I put this coffee in my coffee.
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0: I'm going to go out on a limb here and say it's the official coffee of Madison, Wisconsin. Can I do that?
1: We can say whatever we want. Get yours at Prem Meats in Spring Green, Beach House Lashes in Sun Prairie, Mojo Joe Coffee in Mount Horeb, and Eastside Inc. in Madison.
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1: Yeah.
0: All right, Paul's here from MS. What's up, buddy?
2: Yeah, so I got a text from Jason. He's like, oh, you got to talk about headlights.
1: Yeah.
2: I forget to talk about those, but yes, wow. One of the last pairs of headlights I sold to a gentleman with a midsize GM pickup truck, little Canyon. You know, it's got the projector lenses, those little globular-shaped lenses in the low-beam headlight. And so many of the aftermarket LED replacement bulbs for your headlamps aren't engineered well. They're just, you know, another thing you can just buy online, right? We sell the Lucas Lighting product, and they are engineered to the hilt. This gentleman, I put these in his vehicle. He's just like, it's like night and day. He says, I would never would have dreamt that these lights work that well. Absolute. Well, night and day.
0: Yeah.
2: Yeah. I mean, you can see where you're going. If you go to the Lucas Lighting website, please do that. Look up your vehicle. They even have the Institute of Highway Safety ratings on the headlamps that are in your vehicle. And you can see the differences there in terms of being able to see far enough that you're not out driving your brakes when you're going highway speeds.
0: Okay.
2: Yeah, there's a lot there. This is not a cheap online device. This is something we stock, something we help install, something that really does have, you know, make your ride safer. And when you live in Wisconsin, the sun doesn't get very high in the sky and stay out very long this time of year. So super idea, Jason. Get her done.
0: See and be seen. Those are the operating modi here. 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
12: 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Riders expected to arrive downtown around 9:30 a.m. And to honor the riders as they reach the finish line and celebrate their commitment to veterans, military members, first responders, and their families, the Park Hotel, right on the square, will host a complimentary coffee gathering from 9:30 to 11 a.m. in front of the hotel. 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
1: I'm sorry, what? 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
3: Well, I did. I don't know why. 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
1: I was just confused.
3: Well,
1: okay.
3: You. Try being me.
0: Johnny and Dee. J-J-O.
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13: 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New after two. Tons of music from Manson, Nickelback, Blackstone Cherry, Saliva. And we're also going to talk shopping local and frequent rocker prizes. There's a lot. We need to go through them all. We'll get to it after two. JJO.

Madison Solid Rock 94.1 JJO. You get a say in every song we play. 1 through 5, 5 being the best. M for more, L for less. What's your opinion on the latest from Ashes to New? Die for You on JJO.

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Marilyn Manson's new album, One Assassination Under God, Chapter 2, available everywhere right now. I'm going to tell you, if you're a Manson fan from the Antichrist Superstar era, you are going to really like this album. Exit Wound is his latest on JJO.

0: Yo, my radiothon for the kids returns Thursday, August 27th. We'll be at the Boneyard in Madison again, broadcasting live from 6 a.m. until 7 p.m. And we're looking for donations either in the form of cash or check or feminine hygiene products, school supplies. 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It's Dee's Radiothon for the Kids, Thursday, August 27th at the Boneyard in Madison from 6 a.m. to 7 p.m. From the Levy Giving Fund, the Diamond Center, Harley-Davidson in Madison, Four Lakes Properties, and 94.1 JJO, Radioactive in our community. Yeah.
1: All right, Paul's here from MS. What's up, buddy?
2: Yeah, so I got a text from Jason. He's like, oh, you got to talk about headlights.
0: Yeah.
2: I forget to talk about those, but yes, wow. One of the last pairs of headlights I sold to a gentleman with a midsize GM pickup truck, little Canyon. You know, it's got the projector lenses, those little globular-shaped lenses in the low-beam headlight. And so many of the aftermarket LED replacement bulbs for your headlamps aren't engineered well. They're just, you know, another thing you can just buy online, right? We sell the Lucas Lighting product, and they are engineered to the hilt. This gentleman, I put these in his vehicle. He's just like, it's like night and day. He says, I would never would have dreamt that these lights work that well. Absolute. Well, night and day.
1: Yeah.
2: Yeah. I mean, you can see where you're going. If you go to the Lucas Lighting website, please do that. Look up your vehicle. They even have the Institute of Highway Safety ratings on the headlamps that are in your vehicle. And you can see the differences there in terms of being able to see far enough that you're not out driving your brakes when you're going highway speeds.
1: Oh, okay.
2: Yeah, there's a lot. Interesting. There's a lot there. 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And when you live in Wisconsin, the sun doesn't get very high in the sky and stay out very long this time of year. So super idea, Jason. Get her done.
1: See and be seen. 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All right, how do they get to AMS?
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You get a say in every song we play, 1 through 5. 5 being the best, M for more, L for less. What's your opinion on the latest from Blackstone Cherry? 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
12: 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Freakin' Rockers prize pool is stacked. We have tickets to check out Linkin Park in theaters. It is Linkin Park Unshattered, the rise and fall of Linkin Park, and the rise again. Basically goes through the heartbreak of losing Chester and how the band came back together, reestablished themselves, put out an album, and went on tour. 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
2: Oh, we're humping our way through the week.
1: Don't be weird, Kiki.
2: It's Wednesday.
1: Don't be weird.
0: I don't like how you put a, you got like some phlegm in your throat on that.
2: Humping my way.
0: Gross, Kiki. We are though, humping. We are humping it real good on a Wednesday. See, it's less creepy when I say
2: we're
0: it. We're
2: on top of the hump.
0: We're humping.
2: And then it's downhill from here.
0: We got humps on humps. All right. Anyway, well, that obviously a weird way to start the show, but we're started. So let's get into it. And I tell you what, I'm feeling pretty good on a Wednesday. I think we got some good stuff overall. Got some pretty okay stuff to get you through it. Anyway, we'll be back with more. It's Brock and Kiki on JJO.

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1: Letterwise up in here, and finally the story you've been smelling for 3 days and not hearing about, Bikini Farts. Swear to God, I'm going to break it all down tomorrow on the JJO Morning Show.

0: Kiki, all right, what do we got for you today?
1: I got some fun stuff, man. I know we got your dumb vocabulary coming up. We got stupid quickies here in just a little bit. I know we're going to talk Cheese Whiz and some dining tips if you're having lunch with your boss. So that's probably not actually going to help at all. They're probably going to make things worse. And, of course, all the best music. So there you go. Let's get back to that best music now. Soundgarden, Fell on Black Days on JJO.

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6: 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I don't know, but I can listen to JJO on it. 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Right now, Shinedown 45 on JJO.

0: 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We'll stick around. Stupid quickies coming up. Very stupid, very quick. We are talking phone zombies, antiques, and Barbie.
1: Oh.
0: I'm a Barbie girl.
1: In a Barbie world?
0: You know it. All right, all that and more on the way. Right now, Papa Roach, see you in hell on JJO.

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0: 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Here we go. Stupid quickies. Well, let's kick it off with this. A high school senior has gone viral after posting a video from just the third day of school. The clip shows a classroom full of students sitting silently, staring at their phones and not engaging with each other at all. The clip sparked a huge online debate, with many viewers saying how sad it was comparing the scene to a mobile zombie apocalypse.
1: I thought we were back to agreeing that, like, the schools take the phones. It's some not doing that.
0: California was the only one state, and I don't even think it was all, it was up to the schools.
1: Yeah.
0: But yeah, you don't need your phones in school.
1: No.
0: There's no reason. Sit there, shoot spitballs at your friends.
1: Yeah,
0: make
1: pass
0: paper
1: notes.
0: Airplanes. Pass notes. Do that one where 1, 2, 3, 4, now pick a color, B-L-U-E.
1: Yeah, do some MASH. Do some,
0: MASH, that was a go-to. I always ended up living in a shack.
1: Shack, every time.
0: But I had a hot wife and 37 kids. but I was in a
1: but
0: shack.
1: But you were happy.
0: Yeah.
1: You didn't have your dream house, but
0: no.
1: You were happy.
0: A hot wife, a hot big-breasted wife, 92 kids, but I lived in a shack. And that's how it always worked out in MASH. So anyway, hang out with each other. Put your phones down. What about this? Gen Z is embracing antiques. A new survey found nearly 8 in 10 young adults are into vintage style, with many saying older furniture, home decor, and fashion pieces have more personality than today's mass-produced items. Social media is fueling the trend, but sustainability is also a major factor as younger shoppers look for ways to reduce waste and buy things that last.
1: Yeah,
0: I do
1: win-win.
0: Like this. I do like this, but you know what it's going to do? It's going to push the price of antiques. And I've been here longer, right? I am almost to the age where antiquing is my new hobby.
1: Mm-hmm.
0: And now I'm going to be paying premium prices.
1: Now you're going to have to fight off them younger kids who are after the same stuff.
0: So Gen Z now, I don't want to say that they're ruining a lot of stuff, but if they I am at antiquing age, okay? It's my time, and now I'm paying premium prices. It's ridiculous.
1: Yep.
0: Ridiculous. I want a dicker, but not with Gen Z. Lastly, Barbie's proportions are getting more realistic, but Ken still has work to do. New fashionista Barbies now fall within the normal range for waist, hip, and chest proportions, with curvy Barbie coming the closest to the average woman's measurements. Ken's measurements improved, but his proportions remain unrealistic for real men, mainly because of his waist being way too narrow.
1: Yeah.
0: Yeah. I go by He-Man
1: He's
0: proportions.
1: Real stiff.
0: I go by He-Man. Proportions. I want to look like the He-Man doll. I want 37 abs, gigantic muscles, Dutch
1: pecs.
0: Boy haircut.
1: Big old pecs.
0: Lats, traps, buys, thighs and tries, baby. Yeah, so that's what I go for. Ken, whatever.
1: Oh, yeah, that's nobody cares what Ken looks like.
0: No. They need to throw some muscle on Ken. How about a penis, too? Poor guy.
1: No, that would be even further from being proportionate to a real man.
0: What? What do you, what?
1: Making his package bigger.
0: So you're saying now it's more realistic now with flat in the front?
1: Yeah.
0: Is that what you're saying?
1: Yeah,
0: because we all have tiny penises. We all have flat genital areas.
1: I tried.
0: See, this would talk about a double standard, Kiki. Hypocrisy. Unbelievable. Ken over there with no penis, but Barbie's getting all the attention. Anyway, there you go. That is your stupid quickies for a Wednesday. We'll be back with more. It's Brock and Kiki.

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1: Give me a break.
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9: 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Hour number three on the way. We are going to talk D's Radiothon for the kids. Very excited to have that happening once again and all the great stuff we're going to do for the kids here in our community. Plus, lunch with the boss. How about some helpful tips so you don't get fired after dining with your superior at work? And of course, all the best music. I got Moon Fever on the way. Pantera right now on JJO.

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Don't forget, you have a say in every song we play here on JJO. 1 through 5. 5 being the best. M for more. 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Tell us what you think of Moon Fever, Bury Me on JJO.

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Well, it is back Thursday, August 27th at the Boneyard in Madison. D's Radiothon for the kids. 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
1: Starting off with pockets of congestion on the northbound interstate between the Beltline and 151 and on the eastbound Beltline between the Bridge and Park Street. Brake lights in the construction zone on John Nolan, 151 south at the interstate and eastbound KAQ, but no crashes or delays. Just traffic light and construction congestion downtown on East Wash, Capitol Square and campus. With your JJO traffic, I'm Stacy K.
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13: Well, if you got lunch with the boss coming up, don't worry, because we got some helpful tips to make sure that your dining experience with your superior at work goes well. That's right. So tips on eating with the boss coming up. It's Brock and Kiki.

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1: Because once is never enough. Here's all the crap you missed. The afternoon dump of news. 94.1 JJO.
2: From the first stall of the JJO News Center, I'm Biatch. A six-year-old pug was honored with the title of the world's ugliest dog at an annual contest in California. Ginny Lou, who came in second last year, was dubbed the winner of the 2026 World's Ugliest Dog Contest at the Sonoma County Fairgrounds in Santa Rosa. The annual event, which aims to celebrate the unique beauty of dogs and promotes adoption, marked its 50th anniversary this year. Ginny Lou was rescued from the dog meat trade in South Korea and brought to the United States for adoption by a pair of California rescue groups. She was adopted 4 years ago by Michelle Grady. Ginny Lou and Grady were awarded with a trophy and a $5,000 prize. The pug's face will also appear on a limited run of Mug root beer cans. An albino chihuahua and a Pomeranian mix named Pinky, they were this year's runner-up, receiving a $3,000 prize. And a chihuahua mix named Otto came in third and received $2,000. They might be ugly, but they still cute.
1: The Afternoon Dump, 94.1 JJO.

0: right. If you ever have to go out with your boss and wonder, like, what do I order? What do I drink? What do I do? I'm nervous. Well, don't worry. We got you covered. Because according to an etiquette expert, here are some tips on what not to do when dining with your boss. Number one, steer clear of the most expensive items on the menu, including market price specials.
1: What?
0: Especially when you don't know the cost. Be careful with alcohol. That's number two. Drinking too much can lead to conversations you might regret later. Number three, don't order multiple courses if your boss is only ordering one. Follow their lead. And finally, skip foods that are messy or difficult to eat. Your goal is to enjoy the meal while keeping the focus on the people at the table. Kiki?
1: I agree with all those things, except for the first one.
0: I disagree with everything on here.
1: Okay, well, I disagree with the first one on watching the price.
0: Price?
1: Because likely the boss is paying. I'm not going to hold back.
0: Yeah, on their company card, more than likely.
1: Yeah.
0: So, no, I find...

0: find flaws in basically all of this. First and foremost, and this is what I point out, why are we supposed to act like this person is better than us? Oh, lunch with the boss? A peasant as lowly as me gets to dine with the boss? Shut up. It's just the boss, all right? You're not better than me, okay? So first of all, let's put that out there. And second of all, which also, too, that kind of is like why you can't look the queen in the eye. Shut up.
1: Yeah.
0: What is this? The medieval times. Second thing, this thing completely contradicts itself when it says follow their lead. Mm-hmm. Okay. Mm-hmm. What if their lead is to buy the most expensive item on the thing? Right. What if their lead is to order a pitcher of margaritas? Yeah. What if their lead is to order the fajitas or a messy plate of nachos?
1: Well, yeah, then you fill out the vibe and then you continue. No, you follow suit.
0: I'm going to.
1: Like, all right.
0: If I'm going out to dinner, lunch, happy hour with the boss, Brock going to do what Brock going to do, okay?
1: You're going to have your day drinking.
0: Yeah. What's that? There's an old Family Guy bit, which is hilarious. And they're like going around the table and it gets to the one guy and he's like, I'll have a Sam Adams. And the guy goes, it's 9:30 in the morning. He's like, yeah, how else am I going to get the taste of weed and hooker spit out of my mouth?
1: Oh.
0: And then the boss goes, I'll have a Sam Adams too. I'm like, see, that's what I'm doing. Look. Brock gonna do what Brock gonna do. I don't care that it's my boss, all right? The guy with the corner office, okay? I'm gonna do whatever I want to, all right? You know what? You bring me the surf and turf and your nicest brandy, okay? Because the boss is paying. Anyway, we're gonna be back with more. It's Brock and Kiki.

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0: Dude, it is a three-bean blitz, man. I put this coffee in my coffee.
1: Caramely, chocolatey, deliciousy.
0: I'm going to go out on a limb here and say it's the official coffee of Madison, Wisconsin. Can I do that?
1: We can say whatever we want. 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
15: Weather. It's out there.
16: Mainly clear skies develop, with fog at times tonight, with lows around 57. Winds out of the east, around 5 miles per hour. Mainly sunny skies develop, with fog in spots early tomorrow. High temperatures reach up to 81. I'm weatherology meteorologist Paul Trombley. Currently 77.
13: 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Hour number three on the way. Got a fun 5 o'clock hour. At least I hope so. God willing, man. No, I do know we got your dumb vocabulary on the way. I got a fun fact about Cheese Whiz. Cheese. And, of course, all the best music live on the way. I got Avatar right around the corner right now. Pearl Jam, Even Flow on JJO. Wow.

Madison, Solid Rock, 94.1 JJO. I love this band, not only because they are amazing. They're amazing at making albums and writing music and performing it live. Their live shows are insane. They just have the best titles of songs ever. I do want to know what you think about it. 1 through 5, 5 being the best, M for more, L for less. It's Avatar, Crying Fire. See what I mean? That's amazing. On JJO.

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Dumb vocabulary on the way. 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You may ask yourself, why is it so dumb? And I wish I had an answer for you, but I don't. It's just kind of the general runaround of what we do here. Just so dumb that you question what exactly is happening and what you're doing with your life that you're involved in this. So there you go. Dumb vocabulary on the way. It's Brock and Kiki.

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1: Just when I think you couldn't possibly be any dumber, you go and do something like this.
0: Your dumb vocabulary for today, ankle earmuffs.
2: Ankle earmuffs.
0: Ankle's a fun word. I might do some ankle themed ones. Ankle earmuffs.
2: Is that just when someone's upside down? And their ankles are at your ears?
0: Someone's
2: doing a handstand and you're holding their ankles by your ears. Yeah?
0: So someone...
2: Yeah, is doing a handstand.
0: And then you're holding
2: their legs for them. You're holding their ankles while they're doing a handstand. Yeah, to help them hold them up. And that's the end of that.
0: What kind of...
2: That's the end.
0: Are they clothed? Are they not clothed, Kiki?
2: They're in athletic wear because they're doing handstands.
0: And they just have...
2: And the other one's a spotter.
0: So your definition for this one is a spotter.
2: Spotter holding the ankles of someone who is trying to land a handstand.
0: I don't know how you could make this any dumber than it already is. That is clearly not what it is. Ankle earmuffs is just a way to describe sexual intercourse.
2: Of course it is.
0: It just, obviously, if you're God willing, she's flexible enough, he's flexible, whatever, and you get their ankles to the ears.
2: I got you.
0: All right. Example, if all goes well after my date with Amy tonight, I'm going to throw on a pair of ankle earmuffs.
2: I'll be wearing some ankle earmuffs.
0: I guess you could do yours, or you could put the earmuffs on them.
2: Why would you put earmuffs on them?
0: Because if you're...
2: As the man.
0: No, so if you push them far enough back, right?
2: Oh,
0: that's what I'm saying, yeah.
2: You're going to make them wear
0: or
2: their
0: you
2: own
0: could wear ankle,
2: ankle
0: earmuffs.
2: Earmuffs.
0: I mean, there's anyone could wear the earmuffs.
2: For sure.
0: So there you go.
2: Okay.
0: The show's over. We're done. We're going to go. We're not doing this anymore.
2: I thought mine was fine.
0: Yours was awful, all right? It was awful.
2: It made sense.
0: All right. That is your dumb vocabulary for a Wednesday. We'll be back with more. It's Brock and Kiki.

0: Get up. 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
0: Johnny and D, JJO.
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5: An earlier accident on southbound Stoughton Road at Milwaukee Street has had the two left lanes blocked, causing a delay, and that may still be an issue. Pockets of congestion on the northbound interstate between 94 and 151, and on the eastbound Beltline between the bridge and Park Street. Westbound Soetad Drive and Sumala Highway. Brake lights in the construction zone on John Nolan, 151 south at the interstate, 12 west at K, and the K&Q intersection. Plus traffic light and construction congestion downtown on East Wash, Capitol Square, and campus. With your JJO traffic, I'm Stacy Kay.
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2: Well, don't go anywhere. Fact and opinion on the way. Do you love facts? You're going to love this. Do you love opinions? What? No way. This is perfect for you. If you don't like either of those, sorry. Not so much your bag then. But anyway, fact and opinion coming up. It's Brock and Kiki.

0: about Cheese Whiz.
1: Ooh, I love
0: the delicatessen that is the whiz of cheese, Kiki. Cheese is not one of the 27 ingredients listed on the side of a can of Cheese Whiz.
1: Correct.
0: I don't think any of us were questioning that.
1: No, none of us assumed that cheese could actually be sprayed out of a can.
0: Out of a can, right.
1: Yeah, no. But it is one of my favorite camping snacks.
0: It's great for camping, picnics, road trips, if you're looking for that. I want to mention, though, it does list cheese cultures, which is used in processed cheese.
1: Right.
0: So technically cheese makes it, but followed by cultures, which is what we all know, is not actual cheese. That's some guy with a nice, delicious aged cheddar that is putting it into a can that we then squirt into our mouth or onto a Ritz cracker. And you did mention, Kiki, one of your favorites.
1: I haven't had it in a while because I'm scared of it now that I'm old and fragile. But well, as a young 20-something-year-old, I was eating Cheese Whiz at least once a week.
0: It's one of the greatest snacks out. A can of Cheese Whiz and a buttery sleeve of, well, not Ritz because we never bought name brand, of cracker rounds.
1: Right. Wheat rounds.
0: Cracker rounds. My goodness. I'll go through a whole can of Cheese Whiz.
1: Yeah.
0: It's so good.
1: So good.
0: But knowing now what we do know as far as how processed foods are concerned, and then you can't, but God, do I want to? I'm pretty sure most of the microplastics that millennials have in them come from Cheese Whiz.
1: Oh, 100%.
0: It's still
1: inside that can.
0: I still have Cheese Whiz lodged in parts of my lower intestine, arteries full of it, but worth it.
1: It's worth it.
0: It's so good. You know what? Screw it. I'm putting it in the cart next time we go. Yeah. Let's live a little, for God's sakes.
1: All right.
0: I mean, Ed, we got global warming. All right. Gas is $4 a gallon. It's one of the hottest summers on record. Everything's falling apart. Let's live a little at least, huh?
1: It's true.
0: Let's have some cheese, quote unquote, in a can. I'm going to do it. All right. Cheese Whiz. Killing us slowly but deliciously.
1: Worth it.
0: Worth it. We're going to be back with more. It's Brock and Kiki.

Madison, Solid Rock, 94.1 JJO. Well, 2026 has been just chock full of awesome Discover New Music here on JJO. And don't forget, you can hear all of my past interviews at WJJO.com on the Discover New Music page, podcast page, in the JJO app or wherever you get your podcasts. Got a lot of great ones on there from this year you can check out and a lot of great new ones coming up. So very excited about that next couple weeks. You can also hear my interview with Amanda Lyberg of Ava Under Fire on there right now. That's exactly why I brought that up, because here they are, Ava Under Fire, Villainous on JJO.

0: Yo, my radiothon for the kids returns Thursday, August 27th. 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
10: weather. 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
11: Mainly clear skies develop, with fog at times, tonight, with lows around 57. Winds out of the east, around 5 miles per hour. Mainly sunny skies develop, with fog in spots early tomorrow. High temperatures reach up to 81. I'm weatherology meteorologist Paul Trombley. Right now, it's 76 degrees.
12: 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And you're home for Johnny and D in the morning and online, johnnyanddsuck.com. It's your JJO morning show. Can't believe they survived Sturgis. It's a surprise every time they get back. It really is. Anyway, it's only right here on JJO.

Madison Solid Rock 94.1 JJO. Well, don't forget you have a say in every song we play here on JJO, 1 through 5, 5 being the best, M for more, L for less. Tell us what you think of A Perfect Circle, Starless on JJO.

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0: 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All right, before we get too deep into this final hour, I do have a question.
1: Kiki,
0: is there a difference between soft ice cream and hard ice cream? I ask because...
2: Hard ice cream? That's a thing?
0: Well, here's why I ask, because it's National Soft Ice Cream Day. Which, do we need to specify the...
2: Soft?
0: Is it hard ice cream?
2: Is it like custard? You know, like a soft serve. They do call it soft served versus like a frozen in a carton, I think, is different. Soft serve, I think, is like...
0: We're going to...
2: The ice cream that comes out into the cone that like, and, you know, like at a... Dairy Mart or like
0: soft serve
2: McDonald's,
0: right? Different than ice cream. Here we go. That's what we need to figure out, right? Yeah,
2: it's the soft ice cream that they serve.
0: Soft serve and traditional hard ice cream. What?
2: Traditional hard ice cream.
0: Kiki and I literally just learned, so we were today's years old, that apparently there is hard ice cream and soft.
2: What's it say?
0: So it's soft serve and traditional hard ice cream share the same basic ingredients of milk, cream, and sugar.
2: We know that,
0: but differ fundamentally in the preparation and composition.
2: Yeah.
0: Traditional hard ice cream contains 10 to 18% milk fat and a scoop from hard pre-frozen tubs.
2: Yeah, okay.
0: At sub-zero temperatures.
2: Yeah.
0: Soft serve contains 3 to 6% milk fat, incorporates more air, and is so dispensed fresh from a machine.
2: Okay. So we had that correct. We just didn't know it was literally called hard ice cream.
0: Yeah.
2: But it is, yeah. It's the tub ice cream you get out of the grocery store at the freezer aisle, and the soft ice cream is what you get from a dispensary at like a little Dairy Mart.
0: I always do the mix, the chocolate and vanilla inside the cone from that machine.
2: Oh, the twist?
0: The twist.
2: The chocolate vanilla twist that you get at the buffets?
0: You do it at the buffets, the Chinese buffets, right next to the unwrapped Swiss rolls.
2: Swiss rolls. The best.
0: Someone took the time to unwrap each of those Swiss rolls.
2: I love it.
0: Well, hey, color me surprised that it is considered soft and rock hard ice cream.
2: Yep. Rock hard ice cream.
0: Which also, why is it, I don't know how many spoons I've bent trying to get that ice cream, just soften it up a little bit.
2: You gotta get one of those scoopers that you can heat up. You gotta run it under hot water.
0: That's then I got watery ice cream. No, I don't want that. Didn't they sell like electric ice cream scoopers where like you could plug it in and then scoop it out?
2: I'm sure it exists.
0: Yeah, well, I'm gonna buy one.
2: It's been an issue for a while now.
0: All right, bent spoons on rock hard ice cream. Make it a little softer for me, would you? All right, we're gonna be back with more. It's Brock and Kiki.
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JJO.

Madison, Solid Rock 94.1 JJO. Well, if you haven't gotten it yet, what the hell you been waiting for? Poor Judgment Coffee from Johnny and D and Brouhaha Roasters goes down smooth, just like your morning show, just like your JJO morning show. I don't know. Do they go down smooth? Don't worry about it. Anyway, it's available now at Prem Meats in Spring Green, Eastside Inc. in Madison, Mojo Joe Coffee in Mount Horeb, and Beach House Lashes in Sun Prairie. 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
15: 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JJO, we are everywhere. Hey, I got a lot of great music coming up here as we wrap up or get to the near wrap up of this final hour. Beartooth on the way. I got Rage Against the Machine, the latest from Greta Van Fleet, as well as Black Sabbath. Right now, Disturbed, Indestructible on JJO.

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Well, our furry friends that need your help. 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

Madison, Solid Rock, 94.1 JJO. All right, just about quitting time. We're going to wrap things up with what we learned on the show, so stick around for that. Right now, I got Beartooth, and I want to know what you think about it. 1 through 5, 5 being the best, M for more, L for less. This is free on JJO.

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12: Patterson, Solid Rock, 94.1 JJO. All right, quitting time. Hee-hee! Woohoo! Before we go, let's take a quick look back at what we learned on the show. First thing we learned is, I always ended up living in a shack whenever we played MASH. Every single time.
1: Same.
12: I had a hot wife.
1: In a crappy car.
12: In a crappy car. But
1: so many kids.
12: So many kids. Hot wife, so many kids. A Buick LeSabre.
1: Well, at least one of those things came true. Oh, I was trying to wink. I don't know why.
12: The crappy car?
1: No. The hot wife.
12: Oh, yeah. Sure did. What else did we learn on the show, Kiki? We learned that, if the boss is buying, I'm going hard on that menu, all right? Fancy drinks and the
1: surf and turf.
12: Oh.
1: Steak. Get the steak.
12: The salmon is market price. I don't care what the price is. Put it on my plate. And, what do you think? You're better than me? And let's see. Last thing we learned on the show is, look, the world is just a mess. All right. Eat some Cheese Whiz. Live a little. Okay. Eat the delicacy that is.
1: Treat yourself.
12: The whiz of cheese. Okay. Mm. Is there cheese in there? Why would you say that?
1: No, we're not sure what it's all made out of, yeah. But it tastes delicious on that buttery round cracker.
12: It's cheese in a can. 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All right. There you go. That's what we learned on the show for today. Thank you all so much for hanging out. We appreciate it. Plenty more to come. We're not done yet. So hang out with us. Finish up your Wednesday, and then we'll see you back here tomorrow for more of Brock and Kiki in the afternoons. Okay, bye.
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0: Prepare to be scrubbed with disinfecting cleaners.
1: 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What? I took a shower 3 days ago.
0: You're about to get up close and personal with Hard Drive XL and Lou Brutus. Madison's Solid Rock, JJO.